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15: Davis is seen giving an indelible salute during the national TV broadcast.
16: For me, it was a simple salute. I have family members who served. It's in my DNA.
15: The final game in Week 2 was a Monday night contest in Green Bay between the Packers and the Washington Redskins.
17: And as was the story around the country yesterday, signs of patriotism.
15: From that game came perhaps the most iconic picture highlighting the NFL's return. Chris Gizzy, an Air Force Academy graduate, leading the Packers, sprinting onto the field, holding in his outstretched arm a huge American flag.
18: Mike Sherman, the head coach, it was his idea through and through, and he came up to me as soon as it was announced that we were going to play for this, you know, this coming week. He's like, I want you to lead the team out, and I want you to lead them out with the flag.
15: And when you see pictures of yourself there, what do you see in that person?
18: Oh, that's a good question. I don't know if anyone's ever asked that. I tell you, I see all my brothers and sisters in the armed forces.
15: Life resumed as it always does. The idea of not giving in to injustice is part of the human spirit. 25 years later, most would say it was right to postpone games for a week and also right to resume play the following week. historian Stephen Culbertson.
7: Somehow, in the midst of chaos, we have to have that little voice of reassurance that says, it may be bad now, but it's going to be much better in the future. Just hang on.
15: And at tonight's game, 7 miles from where the World Trade Center once stood, the Giants and the NFL will honor the victims of 9/11. I'm Steve Futterman.
8: Thank you, Steve. 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We turn the page now to football. When we return, we'll go back to the Meadowlands and rejoin Ryan Ratke and Mike Golick. 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
13: 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Don't need bad decisions.

0: receivers either side. Play clock is at 13. Dart yells out alert, holds his hands to either side of his helmet. Now goes back under center. John Michael Schmidt sends it back to Dart. Turns, hands it off Scadaboo. Running left, outside the numbers, contacted immediately. And he got back to the line of scrimmage before he was wrestled down by Otito Obonya. Free agent pickup from the Chargers. They'll give him a gain of a yard on the play. That'll bring up second down and nine.
1: Yeah, that new defensive line, Obonya, Kenny Clark, Quinnen Williams, all looking to make an impact. Haven't really done so yet. Nice play there. But, yeah, again, penalties hurting this defense.
0: Giants ran for 52 yards in that first quarter, just 10 for the Cowboys. Second down, nine. Giants at their own 37. Ball on the near side, left hash. Giants moving from right to left. Two receivers out to the right side of the formation, make it three. One tight end on the left end of the line. Here's the snap. Dart back to throw. Looking to his right. Fires right. Got a man caught inside the numbers by Neighbors. Gets hit and falls forward to the 45-yard line. They're going to mark him at the 44. So they'll say he was just short of the first down. It's a gain of seven. Caleb Downs, the rookie out of Ohio State, made the tackle. But another third and short. Third and about a yard coming up for the Giants.
1: Told you how much the Giants passing game has struggled over the last couple of years. Malik Neighbors has nine touchdowns in the last two seasons and missed 15 games, and that's the most touchdowns by a receiver.
0: Giants 2-for-2 on third down so far. This is third officially about a yard and a half. They need to get it across the 45-yard line for a first down. Dart goes under center. Scadaboo, the running back. They will hand it off to Scadaboo off the right side. He gets stood up and driven backwards. He didn't get there. He got back to the line of scrimmage, and that's it. But Kenny Clark wrapped him up. And now the Giants will face a fourth down at about a yard and a half. And at least right now, the offense is staying on the field.
1: So let's see if they stay on the field or if they're just trying to get Dallas on a hard count, which they've done twice already. I mean, excellent play by Kenny Clark. Excellent run stop. Scadaboo could go no further once he got in his arms.
0: Might have heard the reaction from the crowd. Quinnen Williams grabbed Scadaboo by the face mask, and the officials missed it. Dart will line up in the shotgun. Scadaboo to his left. Theo Johnson, the tight end, goes in motion from right to left. Play clock down to four. Now Johnson is the man that runs up under center. And a flag, but this time it's going to be a false start against the Giants.
1: Yeah, I don't think they were going to run a play. The play clock was down to about 2 seconds.
2: False start, number 76. Offense, 5-yard penalty. Remains fourth down.
0: So that's John running the left guard, and now we will see the punt team coming out. Jordan Stout, who followed John Harbaugh from the Ravens, had a great season a year ago. He was the all-pro punter in the AFC. Coming over to the NFC now, he will kick it away to Kevontae Turpin.
1: Led the league with just under 45-yard net. As you mentioned, had himself a heck of a year.
0: Stout gets the snap. It's an end-over-end punt. Turpin moving to his left. He'll let it go over his head. It bounces inside the 15. It checks up. Now takes kind of a Cowboys hop. It is down by Malik Harrison. Ends up getting it right around the 15-yard line. So Jordan Stout does his job. He keeps it away from Kevontae Turpin. And he'll force the Cowboys to start inside the 20. It's a 46-yard punt. 12:28 to go first half. Giants on top of the Cowboys 7-0. This is Westwood One's coverage of the National Football League.
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4: 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Touchdown second. Defensive touchdown for UHS. KK Lewis.
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7: Art 23 of 29 in the game, and 229 yards passing, three touchdowns, no picks. Giants play a clean football game other than the 10 penalties for 114 yards, which can't be, anything all that impressive. But overall here, this is really a Giants team that was very good tonight.
8: Yeah, and what I made light of it, how happy and filled with jubilation guys were after a week one win, which, as we discussed earlier, in the big scheme of things, does not mean anything. But at the same time, it can mean something, because John Harbaugh has been preaching a certain message to this team throughout the entirety of training camp. And the message is, we're going to play a disciplined brand of football, even though we had those 10 penalties. And we're going to do things a certain way that are different around here. And trust me, if you follow what I'm trying to dictate and where I'm leading you to, we're going to have success. So that's only going to help the cause. Because I'm here to tell you that John Harbaugh is a great football coach. When he was a special teams coordinator with the Philadelphia Eagles when I played for them, I knew he was going to be a special head coach back then. So it's not surprising to me that he has these guys on the right track. And more so than anything, confidence is going to be built. So if you are a Giants fan, you should be encouraged, because you have a pro's pro when it comes to leading a team and creating a culture and maintaining one.
9: It's one win, Gerard, but this is a group that has 13 wins over the last three seasons combined.
8: Right.
9: Not 13 wins in 2025. 13 wins the last three previous seasons combined. And while I agree with you, Zeno, that it was uncharacteristic for a John Harbaugh team to have 10 penalties for 114 yards, what was very, very characteristic of a John Harbaugh team, and I know it's giving Cowboys fans fits right now, four total possessions, two apiece, in the second half of this game. That is not a misprint. The Giants marched down the field to start the third quarter, scored their third touchdown of the night. The Cowboys then had a 12-play touchdown drive. The Giants, so technically I guess it was five possessions. I take that back. So five possessions, because then the Giants then did get it after their fourth touchdown drive. The Cowboys answer with a touchdown, and the Giants ran out the clock. And that is that game control you were talking about that requires discipline. Because, Gerard, how difficult is it to sustain 10, 11, 12 play drives without turning the ball over in the NFL?
8: And on top of that, in the early part of the season, because we talk about this all the time, how the offense is behind schedule and the defense is on schedule. So to be methodical and be able to have that level of control and discipline and get the job done, just once again, speaks to the idea that John Harbaugh was doing all the right things in training camp to prepare this football team, because that's extremely challenging, especially for a team that does not have the culture yet or the used to play in this manner or fashion and going out there and executing, get the job done. So, yes, you're watching the birth of something potentially. And I know it's week one, so we might want to pump our brakes. But, again, I'm going to trust John Harbaugh's track record to say that he has a good chance of changing this thing around for the long, not just the short term.
7: Yeah, absolutely. Look, Jets and Giants, last time they won their season openers together. Anyone want to take a stab at the year?
9: I thought 2022 they did.
7: That was the last time both teams were over 500.
9: Oh, okay.
7: That was week 14 of 2022. The last time both teams won their season opener.

0: This isn't about punishment. It's about safety for our children, for our community. I'm David McCormick. I'm running for House of Delegates, and I'm asking for your vote on November 3rd.
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4: Conflict with Iran expands. I'm Ted Lindner, Fox News. President Trump saying this about it on Sunday outside the Irish Open as he spent the weekend in Ireland.
5: Iran wants to make a deal so bad. They're calling constantly. They want to make a deal. They got to make the right deal. I'm not going to make a deal that's no good.
4: The president there outside the Open in Doombeg, Ireland. The president had a surprise announcement for the country after getting requests to remove U.S. tariffs on Irish whiskey.
6: On behalf of the United States of America, I am going to take the tariffs off.
4: The president on his way back to D.C. tonight. Meantime, the president also addressing the war in Ukraine, the so-called Trump dividend, if Republicans sweep both chambers in the midterm elections in less than 2 months from now in November. Fox's Alex Hogan with more on that from Dublin.
7: Today, Trump telling reporters that he called Ukrainian President Volodymyr Zelensky to stop targeting Russian diesel infrastructure. In talking domestic issues, Trump today doubled down on his pledge to send every adult in the U.S. a $5,000 check if Republicans retain control of Congress in the midterm elections.
5: If the Republicans win, as I said, it's $5,000 to all adults in the country, and we can easily handle that because we're taking in so much money.
7: The proposal has been met with bipartisan pushback as Democrats slam the administration over the state of the economy. They also say they don't buy the promise of these $5,000 checks.
4: Some economic experts say the proposal could add to the country's debt. And the Republican running for governor in the state of Wisconsin, Tom Tiffany, saying he swam to safety after making an emergency landing in Lake Wausau on Saturday.
8: I signed up for the job to be governor of the state of Wisconsin a year ago. It was right here in Wausau a year ago that I announced, and I'm going to finish that job because there's a whole lot of people in Wisconsin that are counting on me.
4: Tiffany says he and the pilot sustained only minor injuries. America's listening to Fox News.
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4: time is running out for Floridians to weigh in on the state's possible repeal of student vaccine mandates.
11: The Florida Department of Health will end public comment today for a proposal that would remove requirements for four vaccines in K-12 public and private schools in the state. Shots for

0: J.D. Vance will visit a welding manufacturer in Olathe, Kansas, a suburb of Kansas City. He'll be joined by Republican Senator Roger Marshall. Marshall is up for re-election in November, but Kansas is considered a safe GOP seat. Vance will also meet with local law enforcement in Kansas City, Missouri, to tout cooperation with his White House anti-fraud task force. The White House credits the task force with stopping more than $50 billion in fraudulent payments. Missouri's congressional map remains in some doubt following a pair of emergency filings at the U.S. Supreme Court from state Republicans trying to overturn lower court rulings blocking more GOP-friendly districts. At the White House, Jared Halpern, Fox News.
1: And country singer Brian Duckworth has died. He was part of a family band called Taylor Made. He was just 56 years old. An official cause of death not yet reported. I'm Ted Lindner. This is Fox News.
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0: His family making that announcement Sunday. So far, there's been no word on a cause of death. I'm Sue Guzman. This is Fox News.
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0: For its point to 1992, which kicked off late with devastating Hurricane Andrew. Meantime, in the Pacific, El Nino is revving up tropical cyclone activity. So far this year, storm activity in the eastern Pacific has nearly doubled, with hurricanes lasting much longer than usual. I'm Ed Donahue.
1: In politics, it's not unusual for Democrats and Republicans to be on opposing sides of an issue. However, in Nashville, the politicians on the Airport Authority are coming together for an historic name change. Lisa Dwyer reports at Nashville's International Airport. You'll soon be departing from Parton.
2: In Nashville, Tennessee, Republican and Democratic leaders are in an ugly partisan battle over who controls the city's airport. But they agree on one thing. It should be renamed to honor the state's favorite daughter, Dolly Parton. Parton, who passed away 2 weeks ago, has previously declined such honors. The state-controlled Metropolitan Nashville Airport Authority has unanimously approved a motion to begin the renaming process. While the process could take a year or more, the change would make Parton the first woman whose name adorns one of America's 50 busiest airports. I'm Lisa Dwyer.
1: America in the Morning for Monday, September 14th, 2026 is produced by Jeff McKay. I'm John Trout. This is Westwood One.
3: Good morning, I'm Dave Wilson at the WAJR Anchor Desk. Metro News AccuWeather says sunshine mixing with clouds and 71 today. Details on the forecast in a moment. West Virginia Public Service Commission staff are recommending to deny the Mid-Atlantic Resiliency Link project. The line would run through several West Virginia counties on its way from Pennsylvania to Northern Virginia. Metro News statewide correspondent Brad McElhenney explains.
4: They included flawed and outdated needs analysis, lack of material benefit to West Virginia, severe impacts on landowners and communities, and lack of due diligence and procedural failures.
3: The citizens group West Virginia Against Transmission Injustice commended the PSC's recommendation. Senator Shelley Moore Capito and State Treasurer Larry Pack will be among the officials on hand for the grand opening of Kybar America's Fairmont Aluminum Plant. Ribbon cutting is scheduled for 10 o'clock this morning. WVU assistant football coach and former running back Noel Devine has been placed on indefinite leave by the university after a weekend arrest. Devine was booked at North Central Regional Jail yesterday, charged with strangulation. He's being held on $40,000 bail. Details of the charges have not been released. Sunday night football, Giants down the Cowboys 28-20. Steelers open the season with a 20-13 win over Atlanta. T.J. Watt had a pick six. Monday night football, Broncos are at the Chiefs, who have Westwood 1 play-by-play coverage on WAJR. Texas is number one in the AP Top 25, followed by Georgia, Notre Dame, Indiana, and Miami.
5: News. I'm Sue Guzman. President Trump calling on Ukraine's President Volodymyr Zelensky to pause strikes on Russian diesel refineries. He claims the attacks are contributing to a global shortage.
6: A lot of the diesel oil comes, and that's the one where there's a big up. It comes from Russia. The Russia plants are being hit by Ukraine.
5: His comments coming as he left Ireland Sunday. Diesel prices continuing to rise in the U.S., exceeding $6.20 a gallon. Industry analyst Trilby Lundberg says the price increase will have a profound effect on the U.S. economy.
7: Oil prices are more at risk even than they were due to the Houthi rebels now operating in the Red Sea, threatening supplies, seizing an island, and causing a Saudi pipeline that was skirting.
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8: We all know the Pierpont Road exit on I-68. It's 40 years old and falling apart. I'm Delegate David McCormick, and I secured $4 million to have it rebuilt. And when trash pickup broke down in Sheet Lake, I called the company and got the crews back out on the routes. That kind of work only continues if we vote. Don't sit this one out. Get out and vote Tuesday, November 3rd, and re-elect me, David McCormick, for House of Delegates in District 82.
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1: This is America in the Morning from Westwood One. Coming up this

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8: America in the Morning continues, and it appears today's active weather will take place in the central part of the nation. Here's AccuWeather.com meteorologist Kerry Schwindenhammer.
9: It is certainly going to be active across the nation's midsection. We're going to be seeing rain at times for places like Minneapolis, Sioux Falls, Bismarck, and Fargo. And that's going to keep temperatures at bay, only getting into the mid-60s in Fargo and in Minneapolis, a little bit better in Bismarck, mid-70s. But once you start heading into the central plains, that's where temperatures will start to peak in the 80s and even the 90s. In fact, Wichita, Kansas, getting up to 99. Oklahoma City, right around the 100-degree mark as well. And there will be some spotty thunderstorms around, although it looks like a lot of the activity is going to be across Nebraska and into Kansas, and then another batch down across the Gulf Coast from Texas into Louisiana. More thunderstorms will fire up across the Carolinas, especially right along the coast, down through parts of Florida as well, and temperatures generally in the 90s. The Northeast, in contrast, looking at really nice weather during the day today. It's going to be dry and sunny in Philadelphia and in New York City as well, Boston as well, and there could be a spotty shower just to start the day on Cape Cod, maybe along the eastern part of Long Island. It looks like a really nice day setting up for us. No travel problems for Detroit either. And even Chicago, if there's any kind of delays, it's probably going to be later in the nighttime hours tonight. In contrast, we're looking at some thunderstorms keeping us at bay across portions of the Southwest. Phoenix, Albuquerque, Colorado Springs, even into Denver, there could be some thunderstorms. In the Northwest, a spotty shower towards Seattle, but dry weather for Portland, and it looks dry in places like San Francisco and Los Angeles as well. That's the nation's weather. I'm AccuWeather meteorologist Kerry Schwindenhammer.
8: 23 till. You're with America in the Morning. As the price of diesel fuel has hit an all-time record in the U.S., the price of gasoline could soon follow after Saudi Arabia shut down their key pipeline that supplies

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6: 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He's at the midfield mark. He's at the 40. He's at the 30, to the 20. 10, 5, Michael Hawkins, touchdown.
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14: The West Virginia football team is 2-0 with a 52-7 win against UT Martin, getting ready to take on Virginia in Charlotte this Saturday. Head coach Rich Rodriguez says he saw good things from the offense, but still wants more from his defense.
15: I thought we were efficient offensively, pretty sharp, you know, the first group especially. Defensively, even though they got a shutout, I didn't think we were particularly sharp defensively. I don't know if we got any three and outs. We allowed them to convert some third down stuff, and so it seemed like we were a little bit off at times.
14: As for that Mountaineer defense, Rodriguez says it may just be a matter of comfort.
15: We just seem to be a few things here and there that was kind of off a little bit, so we've got to get a lot of work done in the next 24 hours and get ready to play a really, really good veteran. And I talk about veteran, and like they got some grown men on Virginia team.
14: The Rich Rodriguez Show is back on WAJR tonight at 6 o'clock, followed by Monday Night Football with the Broncos on the road to play the Kansas City Chiefs. The Pittsburgh Pirates take one game out of the series with the Chicago Cubs, a narrow victory on Sunday.
16: The Pirates win the series finale in Chicago on Sunday, 4-3 over the Cubs. Brian Reynolds, the first of his two hits, knocked in a first-inning run, boosting rookie Bubba Chandler. And Chandler blanked the Cubs through the first four innings. But in the fifth, it would be the first right-handed batter to hit a home run off Chandler in more than 4 months. Miguel Amaya, a two-run shot, put the Cubs up 2-1. But the Pirates would immediately answer in the sixth inning. It would be a run-scoring double by Nick Gonzalez to tie it. And then later in the inning, a two-run pinch-hit single by Brandon Lau put the Pirates ahead for good. Mason Montgomery secured his 13th save. Chandler the winner, and the Pirates take one game of the series as they beat the Cubs 4-3 on Sunday. From Wrigley Field, this is Joe Block on your home for Pirates baseball.
14: The Morgantown and University football teams both start week 4-3-0. The Mohegans winning 57-3 at Hedgesville. Head coach Sean Beiser happy with how his team answered after a slow start.
17: First drive on offense wasn't bad. I thought we did fairly well. We just didn't punch it in. Had a couple little miscues. Defensively, I thought we kind of didn't play up to where we had expected them to play in that first drive. But then they kind of settled in. And it seems like that's been our MO. We come here, feeder in quicksand for the first, 5 minutes of the game. And then all of a sudden we take off. And that's kind of what happened tonight. But overall, I thought it was a really good performance by our kids.
14: University is 3-0 after a win against Washington. The Hawks knocking off the Patriots 56-7. Clay Battelle 1-1 with a 34-20 win against Valley Wetzel. With sports, I'm Daniel Woods.
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30: Good morning, I'm Dave Wilson at the WAJR Anchor Desk. Metro News AccuWeather says sunshine mixing with clouds today, high 71. Details on the Metro News AccuWeather forecast in a moment. CNX Gas is continuing to grow its production in Monongalia and Wetzel counties. CNX operates 24 production wells on three pads in Wadestown, with six more wells in development on existing pads. Chief Operating Officer Navneet Bale says there's a new pad under construction, adding another $100 million investment to the operation. He says they'll continue to drill and frack in the area for another 3 years.
31: In 28, if we come back again to the same pad, we're going to be drilling.

0: in spring, late spring, and then we'll be tracking in the summer. So that will be, and then we come back again in 29 to do the same thing.
1: The company recently donated $10,000 each to volunteer fire departments in 100, Blacksville, and Wadestown. The new $30 million Vandalia Health Mon Harrison Neighborhood Hospital is set to open later this month. Vandalia Health Chief Administration Officer Dr. Christopher Edwards says the hospital is nearly identical to the Mon Marion Neighborhood Hospital in Whitehall.
2: It's almost identical, so we're very excited to be able to open up in Harrison County. It's going to be the almost exact same footprint.
1: The ribbon cutting at the Mon Harrison Hospital is set for September 22nd, with its opening the following week. A new program will be directly admitting qualified high school seniors from Monongalia and Kanawha counties to WVU. It's called WVU Express. It officially launched last week. It admits students while eliminating traditional fees hooked to WVU applications. WVU President Michael Benson says the program is one of several changes the university is making to enrollment.
3: We continue to build our recruitment infrastructure, improve retention, attract more transfer students, and grow new student markets. And we're modernizing our technology. We're reorganizing our enrollment operation.
1: Benson says they want to expand to all 55 counties in the future. Benson will deliver the State of the University address later this afternoon. That's scheduled for 3 o'clock at the law school. WVU football coach Rich Rodriguez has placed assistant coach Noel Devine on indefinite leave. Devine was arrested yesterday and charged with strangulation. Details of the arrest were not released. He was being held on $40,000 bail at North Central Regional Jail. Pretty nice start to the week. Not as humid and not as hot today as temperatures are in the 70s. Tomorrow might be the best day of the week before we start to see another chance of showers and thunderstorms the second half of the week. Right now, it is 65 degrees in Morgantown. I'm Dave Wilson at the Anchor Desk. We'll get a full rundown of your exclusive Metro News AccuWeather forecast coming up on WAJR.
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8: Today, expect a mix of sunshine and clouds with lower humidity and a high of 71. Tonight will be mainly clear with a low of 51. Tomorrow will be mostly sunny and warmer with a high of 83. I'll be back with the exclusive WAJR AccuWeather forecast after this.
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8: Here's the Metro News AccuWeather forecast. Today, expect a mix of sunshine and clouds with slightly cooler temperatures and lower humidity compared to recent days, reaching a high of 71. Tonight will be mainly clear with a low of 51. Looking ahead to tomorrow, anticipate mostly sunny skies and warmer conditions with a high of 83. By Wednesday, it will be partly sunny, very warm and humid with a high of 88. Thursday will be humid with a mix of clouds and sunshine, possibly accompanied by an afternoon thunderstorm and a high of 84. With the Metro News AccuWeather forecast, I'm meteorologist Joe Lundberg.
1: Thanks, Joe. Right now, 63 degrees in Morgantown at 627. 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

0: Morning News Time is 6:27. I'm Chris Lawrence.
1: And I'm Daniel Woods.
0: Another alleged abuse of data from those automated license plate readers has cost a law enforcement officer his job. Jim Ryan with more on the incident that's ratcheted up the debate over ALPR technology.
2: The police chief in San Jose, California, acknowledges that one of his officers accessed the city's Flock data, then handed off information about a vehicle's location to his cousin, who's a suspect in a domestic violence case. Legal analyst Stephen Clark.
3: Because the officer technically had authorization to go into the database, even though he misused it, he did not commit a crime.
2: The police chief has fired the officer, but Clark says he can't charge him criminally.
3: They're going to have to tighten this law up.
2: Jim Ryan, ABC News.
1: Dario Amodei, the chief executive of Anthropic, publishing a letter saying that while he believes artificial intelligence could bring vast benefits, it's advancing at too quick of a pace. OpenAI's Sam Altman and Elon Musk agreeing. Jacob Coxon, a former Anthropic employee, warned in a post on X that, quote, the people building AI earnestly believe that it could kill us all by the end of the decade. Here's Coxon on ABC News this week.
4: I think the concept of building a superintelligence is, well, it's been likened to summoning an alien species. So I think thinking about it in terms of an alien mind that we don't fully understand is pretty terrifying, even without any concrete scenario.
0: Now, while attending the Irish Open in Dorburg on Sunday, President Trump spoke with reporters, appearing to dismiss concerns raised by those AI officials, including Anthropic and OpenAI's CEOs, on those dangers posed by artificial intelligence. The president said he's more concerned on keeping the U.S. number one in the artificial intelligence race with China.
5: Whoever wins, AI wins. And we can put guardrails, we can do this and that, but I think you have a lot of negative forces in bringing it up that shouldn't be bringing it up.
1: A death blamed on measles.
6: Health officials in Pennsylvania have confirmed a third measles-related death in the state. The Jefferson County coroner says a 40-year-old unvaccinated woman died from complications associated with the disease. More than 670 measles cases have been confirmed in Pennsylvania this year. And nationwide, more than 3,000, the most in 26 years.
1: That's ABC's Sophie Fly.
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8: About 95% of the time on this daily report, we talk about high school football across the state and how specific teams and players are performing. However, from time to time, there are other events throughout the state that feature talented high school athletes that we think are worth highlighting. 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
8: Last Tuesday, the annual Girls State High School Invitational Golf Tournament was held at the Links at Woodridge in Mineral Wells. And while there were two co-champions in the team event, George Washington and Morgantown, one young lady really stood out as Wheeling Park freshman golfer Ellie West fired a tournament record 6 under par 66. Last week on High School Sportsline, we asked the young star, when did she realize she had a really good round going?
10: About when I made that eagle and just kept going through with the birdies, I kind of realized that this could be a very great round.
8: And as she was working her way through what was going to be a record-setting performance, how did she keep her nerves in check?
10: Keeping those nerves down is something I work on, and I just don't get ahead of myself when playing. I always think, hit the fairway, hit the green, and two putt. Missing the green is okay because I can always get up and down, and I know that for a fact.
8: And what was the inspiration for young Ellie West to take up the game of golf?
10: Well, Dad actually has been the inspiration. When he decided he wanted to start golfing, I decided to pick it up. And then eventually my mom realized the only way to see us was if she started golfing too.
8: Wheeling Park's ninth grader Ellie West, another young star in West Virginia High School Athletics.
7: This has been the High School Football Report with Fred Persinger on Metro News, the voice of West Virginia.
0: And don't forget, Fred and Dave have Metro News Game Night Friday night, following coverage of your local high school game on many of these Metro News stations. Take a look at the weather around West Virginia this morning, starting the day in Wheeling with partly cloudy skies, 59 degrees. Parkersburg clear and 61, Charleston cloudy and 67, Morgantown cloudy and 64, Beckley cloudy, 68 degrees, and Martinsburg partly cloudy and 71. At 6:32, this is the morning news.
11: Here's the Metro News AccuWeather forecast. Today, expect a blend of sunshine and clouds, which will keep temperatures cooler with reduced humidity compared to recent days, reaching a high of 71. Tonight will be mainly clear with a low of 51. Tomorrow, anticipate mostly sunny skies and warmer conditions with a high of 83. With the Metro News AccuWeather forecast, I'm meteorologist Joe Lundberg.
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1: on Metro News, the voice of West Virginia. 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
29: 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Tours have begun in southern West Virginia. If you're wanting to take advantage of an opportunity to catch elk in the wild in West Virginia and potentially bugling, Paul Redford is at Chief Logan State Park.
3: This is an opportunity for anyone to go out there and actually see the elk in their natural habitat. So Chief Logan State Park and Chief Logan State Park Lodge is offering that opportunity to go out and see the elk with an elk tour.
29: And the tour takes you to the grounds where the elk were first reintroduced, and you can stay at the really nice Chief Logan Lodge, where the tours will originate from.
3: They're at the Tomlin Wildlife Management Area, which is in Logan County. It's about a 10-minute drive from Chief Logan State Park. And so Chief Logan is a great venue to actually meet and start the tour. There are tours that are going every Saturday and Sunday in September, and there are tours in October as well.
29: We'll talk a little more about those tours in tomorrow's report, but book them today. Those weekends fill up fast. I'm Chris Lawrence with Outdoors Today on Metro News, the voice of West Virginia. 6:39 on the morning news to the sports desk now, and Daniel Woods. Daniel, good morning.
4: Good morning, Chris. Despite a 2-0 start, WVU head coach Rich Rodriguez wants to see his defense improve more after beating UT Martin 52-7. Rodriguez says Mountaineers will need to provide more resistance this week against Virginia.
5: We just seem to be a few things here and there that was kind of off a little bit, so we've got to get a lot of work done in the next 24 hours and get ready to play a really, really good veteran. And I talk about veteran, and like they got some grown man Virginia team.
4: The Mountaineer defense did not allow a point with UT Martin's only score coming on a defensive touchdown, but Rodriguez says that may be deceiving. He says WVU needs to do a better job limiting big plays.
5: I don't know how many, if we got any three and outs, didn't get our hands on the ball a couple of times. So they had zero, but they had one taken away from a penalty, and then there was something else that fumbled. I think we got to play better defensively going forward.
4: WVU takes on Virginia in Charlotte this Saturday. The Marshall football team is 1-1 after 2 weeks after beating Middle Tennessee State 28-26. Head coach Tony Gibson says his team overcame a lot of setbacks.
6: Told them I don't care if we win by 1 point or 50 points. It doesn't matter. They all count the same. And for our kids to fight to get tested this early, because again, we know a year ago we didn't win that game. And our kids just kept believing, kept fighting, and kept doing what we needed to do.
4: Gibson looks at Saturday's win as a potential measuring stick and says battling the Blue Raiders always teaches Marshall about what it has.
6: Every year, I don't know what it is with the Middle Tennessee and Marshall game, but you can seem to throw records out the window. And, you know, they were coming in. They won three in a row coming in here. So they had a lot of confidence, and they're very well coached. I mean, Coach Mason is, you know, he's coached at the highest levels, been a head coach at Power Four. They know what they're doing.
4: Marshall goes on the road to Missouri State this weekend. Texas is the new number one team in college football after its comeback win against Ohio State Saturday, leaping up from number four to number one in the AP poll. And week one of the NFL season closes out tonight with Monday Night Football. The Denver Broncos on the road against the Kansas City Chiefs. The New York Giants got a big win on Sunday Night Football, beating the Dallas Cowboys 28-20 behind a three-touchdown night for Jackson Dart. Morning news time is 6:42. It goes down as a 3-0 week three for Monongalia County's high school football programs.
0: And Friday night, University's win over Washington. The Hawks defense forced 5 turnovers, and Gavin Stone and K.K. Lewis each had interception returns for touchdowns. This came after the Hawks allowed 50 points to Parkersburg South the week before. UHS coach Eric Snyder on the Hawks defense outscoring the Washington offense.
7: You know, they were a little bit hurt about that as well, giving up that many points last week and that many rushing yards the week before. So we just had to settle them down a little bit, make sure they understand their run fit responsibilities, understand where they're supposed to line up on the field correctly. Once they had that, they're able just to play attack style defense.
0: University's home to Wheeling Park Friday night in a game here on WAJR. Morgantown I has the week off. Clay Battelle beat Valley 34-20 for its first win of the season after losing its opener against Cameron.
8: It's long 2 weeks. You don't to sit with that loss, and you know, it's been a while since we won, losing the state championship game and sitting with that all summer, and then, you know, getting smacked in the mouth by Cameron. But I'm real proud of our kids for forgetting about all that.
0: Coach Aaron LaPope and the Seabees host Tucker County Friday in a game streamed at WAJR.com. 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
29: Good morning, I'm Dave Wilson at the WAJR Anchor Desk. Metro News AccuWeather says sunshine mixing with clouds and pretty nice, high 71. Details on the forecast in a moment. New investment is coming to Western Monongalia County.
10: CNX Gas has announced another $100 million investment in their operations in the Wadestown area. The company plans to drill and frack across the area through at least 2029. Land manager Eric Large says they're working closely with communities, volunteer fire departments, and landowners.
11: Getting out there, speaking with everybody, you know, we have to reach out, make sure everybody's aware of what's going on.
10: The company recently donated $10,000 each to volunteer firefighters in Hundred, Blacksville, and Wadestown. I'm Mike Nolting for WAJR Radio News.
29: Meanwhile, a major setback for the developers of the Marl Transmission Line. PSC staff is recommending the commission deny the application to build that line through West Virginia. Brad McElhinney says staff cited a number of reasons.
12: They included flawed and outdated needs analysis, lack of material benefit to West Virginia, severe impacts on landowners and communities, and lack of due diligence and procedural failures.
29: Brad writes more at WVMetroNews.com. A grand opening this morning in Marion County for an aluminum production facility. Kybar Americas will open its facility in Fairmont with state and federal officials on hand, including U.S. Senator Shelley Moore Capito and State Treasurer Larry Pack. Kybar is expected to create around 150 jobs, taking over the former Novellus facility. Novellus had planned to close in March 2025, but kept the building operational until Kybar bought the building. The ribbon cutting is set for 10 o'clock this morning. The selection process continues for architectural firms for Morgantown High School's auditorium renovation project. Superintendent Eddie Campbell says funding for the project includes $2 million in matching funds from the school board for $2 million raised through the Morgantown High Foundation.
15: What we have explained to those architects is that they are to approach this project as if they have $4 million to spend. So because that's what we have agreed to.
13: Campbell says they hope to make a selection in the coming weeks. The State of the University coming up later today.
14: It's set for 3 this afternoon before the WVU Faculty Senate at the WVU College of Law. Benson told the WVU Board of Governors back on Friday he's excited about today's speech.
16: Looking forward to the chance to talk about, yes, year one's behind us, my sophomore season starting, and what are we going to do? And some bold plans as we move forward.
14: Benson is WVU's 27th president, and inauguration ceremony scheduled for October 15th in Morgantown. I'm Jeff Jenkins, WVMetroNews.com.
13: WVU Hall of Fame running back and assistant football coach Noel Devine has been arrested and charged with strangulation. Coach Rich Rodriguez has placed him on leave until more information is available. It is 65 degrees in Morgantown. I'm Dave Wilson at the Anchor Desk. Your exclusive Metro News AccuWeather forecast is still ahead on the Voice of Morgantown, WAJR.
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4: Morning news time is 6:48. I'm Daniel One.
0: And I'm Chris Lawrence.
4: CNX is continuing to grow its production in Monongalia and Wetzel County. CNX Gas operates 24 production wells on 3 pads in Wadestown, with 6 more wells in development on existing pads. Chief Operating Officer Navneet Bale says there's a new pad under construction, adding another $100 million investment into the operation. He says they'll continue to drill and frack in the area for the next 3 years.
18: In 28, if we come back again to the same pad, we're going to be drilling in spring, late spring, and then we'll be fracking in the summer. So that will be, and then we come back again in 29 to do the same thing.
4: Vice President of External Relations Brian Aiello says they've invested more than $1.1 billion in West Virginia operations since 2018 and says those investments are going to continue.
19: We've got about 81 wells, I think, total right now. And as Nav would say, we've got another pad to build in the Wadestown area. I think so over the next 5 years, we're probably going to spend another $300 million or so in capital.
4: The company also recently donated $10,000 each to volunteer firefighters in Hundred, Blacksville, and Waitstown.
0: We are entering what may be the second golden age of construction in West Virginia. That's the message Contractors Association CEO Jason Pizzatella offered to lawmakers during interim committee meetings Sunday. Nucor Steel and the Monarch Compute Campus in Mason County have created steady growth, and that's rapidly spreading.
20: The majority of them are West Virginia workers, or they're in an adjoining county, and they spend their money, or adjacent county to West Virginia, and they're spending their money in West Virginia during those construction projects.
0: And he said the original Golden Age was the Roads to Prosperity program from 2018 to 2022, but adds, this promises to be even bigger.
4: The Marl transmission line gets a thumbs down from the staff at the PSC. Brad McElhenney reports the staff, which has examined all of the parameters for the line running from Pennsylvania to Virginia and passing through several West Virginia counties, and finds no value to West Virginia, recommending to the PSC members to reject the entire permit for the facility.
12: Evidentiary hearings for the project are scheduled to begin on October 26th. After that, the 3 commissioners on the regulatory panel could agree to deny the project or give it the go-ahead.
4: Brad writes more at WVMetroNews.com, including the myriad of problems the staff reports finding with the Marl project.
0: WVU President Michael T. Benson will deliver his State of the University address later today.
14: It's set for 3 this afternoon before the WVU Faculty Senate at the WVU College of Law. Benson just began his second year at WVU, his 25th semester as a university president. He came to WVU from Coastal Carolina. Benson told the WVU Board of Governors back on Friday he's excited about today's speech.
16: Looking forward to the chance to talk about, yes, year one's behind us, my sophomore season starting, and what are we going to do? And some bold plans as we move forward.
14: Benson is WVU's 27th president, and inauguration ceremony scheduled for October 15th in Morgantown. I'm Jeff Jenkins, WVMetroNews.com.
4: A new program will directly admit qualified high school students from Kanawha and Monongalia counties to West Virginia University. The program, called WVU Express, officially launched last week. It admits students while eliminating traditional fees hooked to WVU applications. And WVU President Benson says this program is one of several changes the university is making to enrollment.
16: We continue to build our recruitment infrastructure, improve retention, attract more transfer students, and grow new student markets. And we're modernizing our technology. We're reorganizing our enrollment operation.
4: He says they want to expand all 55 counties in future years.
16: We have aims of doing this statewide. And it's a wonderful way to communicate to these juniors and seniors that there is a place for you at WVU in Morgantown, in Beckley, in Kaiser.
4: Benson reports that 34 students from Kanawha County have already been admitted through the program.
0: West Virginia University Hall of Fame running back Noel Devine has been arrested and charged with strangulation. The 38-year-old Devine currently serves as an assistant running backs coach and offensive analysis at WVU. Coach Rich Rodriguez on Sunday announced he's placed him on leave pending further information.
4: It's been the summer of flood.

0: floods in West Virginia. State Emergency Services Director Matthew Blackwood addressed lawmakers Sunday about the most recent high water in August.
1: It was another rain event that broke many rain records across the state. Charleston and other areas here in Kanawha County, isolated areas in Fayette County and Harrison County saw extensive damage to homes and roads.
0: Governor Patrick Morrisey Sunday night announced he's submitted formal application to the White House for disaster declarations for flooding in Kanawha, Fayette, and Harrison County.
2: And a fatal accident from early this morning under investigation in Huntington. A motorcycle crashed on Jefferson Avenue about 2 this morning. Police trying to learn more about what caused the rider to lose control. He was dead at the scene. It's 6:53 now, and this is the morning news.
3: Here's the Metro News AccuWeather forecast. Today, expect a blend of sunshine and clouds, which will keep temperatures cooler with reduced humidity compared to recent days, reaching a high of 71. Tonight will be mainly clear with a low of 51. Tomorrow, anticipate mostly sunny skies and warmer conditions with a high of 83. With the Metro News AccuWeather forecast, I'm meteorologist Joe Lundberg.
4: In 1914, the same year the first commercial flight soared and the Panama Canal opened, Greer Industries was born. Herbert and Agnes Greer began in Morgantown, West Virginia, striking the first pick into the limestone formation that would become the backbone of one of the state's great industrial legacies. From the roads we drive on, the buildings we build, and the communities we serve, Greer Industries has been delivering quality for decades. At Greer Industries, we've been improving lives for more than a century.
5: Here's your WAJR weather story for this Monday. I'm Metro News meteorologist Brian Hughes. We're drying out, cooling down after yesterday's front brought some of the showers and storms. We're looking at high temperatures today. They'll be remarkably pleasant, topping out in the lower 70s. With a dry Canadian air mass settling in, humidity levels plunge. And tonight, it'll be downright crisp. We're expecting overnight lows to drop into the low 50s under clear skies. You might even need a light jacket if you're stepping out early on Tuesday morning. Okay, so our taste of early autumn will be brief. As high pressure slides east, southeasterly winds will bring a rapid warming trend. Tuesday will feature wall-to-wall sunshine with highs rebounding into the low 80s. And by Wednesday, we're looking at mid-80s as humidity gradually creeps back. Now, our next weather system approaches late Wednesday into Thursday. A slow-moving frontal boundary will return unsettled weather to the region, bringing scattered shower and thunderstorm chances that will likely linger into the weekend. I'm Metro News meteorologist Brian Hughes, and that's your WAJR our weather story for this Monday on The Voice of Morgantown.
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3: Here's the Metro News AccuWeather forecast. Today, expect a mix of sunshine and clouds with slightly cooler temperatures and lower humidity compared to recent days, reaching a high of 71. Tonight will be mainly clear with a low of 51. Looking ahead to tomorrow, anticipate mostly sunny skies and warmer conditions with a high of 83. By Wednesday, it will be partly sunny, very warm and humid with a high of 88. Thursday will be humid with a mix of clouds and sunshine, possibly accompanied by an afternoon thunderstorm and a high of 84. With the Metro News AccuWeather forecast, I'm meteorologist Joe Lundberg.
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2: The Mountaineers took care of business against UT Martin. 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
14: WVU rushed for 316 yards and outgained UT Martin 525 to 318 in beating the Skyhawks 52-7 Saturday in Morgantown. The Mountaineers averaged 6.2 yards per rush attempt. It was what the offense needed, getting by with the basics, according to head coach Rich Rodriguez.
15: Today was going to be really vanilla after we got the lead, you know, so we weren't going to show much of anything. But we're always a little bit, when we're playing well, we're offensively, we're pretty vanilla. You know what I mean? Like, we're not one to, like, be overly tricky, so to speak. You know what I mean? If we can run the ball and run it out of the same set or same formation, the same kind of scheme, we'll keep doing it as long as it has effect. So we ran the same play a bunch today. As long as you can score and win, that's all I worry about.
14: Quarterback Michael Hawkins had a 71-yard touchdown run. In fact, he scored twice on the ground. He also threw touchdown passes to DJ Epps and Ryan Ward.
16: Felt way more comfortable today just going into it. Play by play, it kind of just settles you in. And we're just excited to get ready for this next game. Just operating and just moving the chains is the biggest thing as an offense. If you can't move the chains, it's kind of hard to put points on the board. Completing passes, getting the run game going. So that's kind of what I think efficient means. I think it's a great thing. We got some great receivers that haven't gotten a chance to really, you know, show what they can do, which this upcoming week will be a big week for those guys to get going. It's a great feeling. Like, all our guys on offense can go.
14: Next week is that much-anticipated matchup with Virginia in Charlotte. Both of those teams are 2-0 on the season. With the Golden Blue Report, I'm Kyle Wiggs, Metro News Sports.
2: 6:59 in the morning news. Coming up in the next hour, we'll hear more from Brad McElhaney talking about the staff of the PSC recommending a denial of the permit for the Marl line. Also, we'll have the entertainment report. TJ Meadows has commentary and more news, sports, and weather. For Daniel Woods, I'm Chris Lawrence, and you're listening to Metro News.
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17: A message to Ukraine. I'm Dave Anthony, Fox News. As diesel hits a new record high price this morning, $6.23 per gallon, President Trump is urging Ukraine's president to stop attacking diesel fuel facilities in the war against Russia.
18: This isn't done by the Middle East. This is done by what's happening with Russia and Ukraine. There are plenty of other targets. Don't hit diesel fuel because that's hurting the world.
17: Now, that's the president before leaving Ireland, and this is after Russia attacked Ukraine's train service.
19: Ukraine's railway operator believes the diplomatic train may well have been the intended target. A Russian drone hit a passenger service near the Polish border. Just minutes earlier, a train passed through carrying one-time British Prime Minister Boris Johnson, ex-CIA Director David Petraeus, and other notable figures. Their train left ahead of schedule in response to Russian threats. General Petraeus called the incident terrifying.
17: That's Fox's Jonathan Savage. Back to fuel prices. Oil up another 2%+ today. AAA's national average for regular gas up 16 cents since last Monday. It's $4.31 a gallon. As a meeting Iran was supposed to have today with Oman about the Strait of Hormuz was postponed, while the Iran-backed Houthi rebels continue to disrupt oil shipping in the Red Sea and damaging a pipeline in Saudi Arabia. There's a new push among leaders in artificial technology to put more limits on AI, warning it could get out of control, led by Anthropic CEO Dario Amodei, who tells CBS Sunday Morning,
20: "What we're building is essentially intelligence. When something's very powerful, then of course it can be used well, and it can also be used for ill."
21: While fellow tech giants Sam Altman and Elon Musk say they agree with Amodei, President Trump on Sunday said his goal is to stay ahead of China because, in his words, whoever wins AI wins.
17: That's Fox's Gernal Scott. 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
5: Good morning. I'm Dave Wilson at the WAJR Anchor Desk. Metro News AccuWeather says, mix of sun and clouds today. Pretty nice. High 71. Details on the forecast in a moment. PSC staff is recommending the permit for the Marl transmission line be denied. A ribbon cutting is planned for this morning in Fairmont for the new Kybar America aluminum plant. WVU President Michael Benson will deliver the State of the University address. WVU assistant football coach Noel Devine arrested and charged with strangulation over the weekend. Sunday night football, Giants down the Cowboys 28-20. Steelers open the season with a 20-13 win over Atlanta. T.J. Watt had a pick six. Monday night football, Broncos are at the Chiefs. We'll have Westwood 1 play-by-play coverage on WAJR. Texas number one in the AP Top 25. Georgia, Notre Dame, Indiana, and Miami round out the top five. We'll get a check of your exclusive Metro News AccuWeather forecast coming up on WAJR.
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7: Here's the Metro News AccuWeather forecast. Today, expect a mix of sunshine and clouds, making it feel less warm. With reduced humidity, the high will reach 71. Tonight will be mainly clear with a low of 51. Tomorrow is set to be mostly sunny and warmer with a high of 83. As we move into Wednesday, anticipate partly sunny skies, very warm temperatures, and increased humidity, reaching a high of 88. By Thursday, it will be humid with intervals of clouds and sunshine, possibly leading to an afternoon thunderstorm as the temperature climbs to 84. With the Metro News AccuWeather forecast, I'm meteorologist Joe Lundberg.
8: It is Monday, September 14th, 2026, and this is the Morning News, a service of Metro News, the voice of West Virginia. I'm Chris Lawrence, and it's 7:06. Let's take a look at what's happening across West Virginia with an update from the Metro News Anchor Desk. There has been a setback for developers of the Marl Transmission Project. Staff at the State Public Service Commission is recommending that the commission deny the application to build that line through West Virginia. Brad McElhaney reports the staff cited a number of reasons.
9: They included flawed and outdated needs analysis, lack of material benefit to West Virginia, severe impacts on landowners and communities, and lack of due diligence and procedural failures.
8: And Brad writes more this morning at WVMetroNews.com. The line has drawn heavy fire since it was first announced to carry power from Pennsylvania to Virginia and passed through several West Virginia counties. New investment coming to Western Monongahela County.
10: CNX Gas has announced another $100 million investment in their operations in the Wadestown area. The company plans to drill and frack across the area through at least 2029. Land manager Eric Large says they're working closely with communities, volunteer fire departments, and landowners.
11: Getting out there, speaking with everybody, you know, we have to reach out, make sure everybody's aware of what's going on.
10: The company recently donated $10,000 each to volunteer firefighters in 100, Blacksville, and Wadestown. Mike Nolting for WVMetroNews.com.
8: West Virginia's construction leaders are pleased with all the energy and technology investments in the state. Contractors Association of West Virginia CEO Jason Pizzatella says these projects can create sustained growth.
3: The majority of them are West Virginia workers, or they're in an adjoining county, and they spend their money, or adjacent county to West Virginia, and they're spending their money in West Virginia during those construction projects.
8: And he says those projects will keep West Virginia workers in the Mountain State.
3: While we have a lot of workers that are here locally, we

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3: The West Virginia football team is 2-0 with a 52-7 win against UT Martin, getting ready to take on Virginia in Charlotte this Saturday. Head coach Rich Rodriguez says he saw good things from the offense, but still wants more from his defense.
4: I thought we were efficient offensively, pretty sharp, you know, the first group especially. Defensively, even though they got a shutout, I didn't think we were particularly sharp defensively. I don't know if we got any three and outs. We allowed them to convert some third down stuff, and so it seemed like we were a little bit off at times.
3: As for that Mountaineer defense, Rodriguez says it may just be a matter of comfort.
4: We just seem to be a few things here and there that was kind of off a little bit. So we've got to get a lot of work done in the next 24 hours and get ready to play a really, really good veteran. And I talk about veteran and like they got some grown man Virginia team.
3: The Rich Rodriguez Show is back on WAJR tonight at 6 o'clock, followed by Monday Night Football with the Broncos on the road to play the Kansas City Chiefs. The Pittsburgh Pirates take one game out of the series with the Chicago Cubs, a narrow victory on Sunday.
5: The Pirates win the series finale in Chicago on Sunday, 4-3 over the Cubs. Brian Reynolds, the first of his two hits, knocked in a first-inning run, boosting rookie Bubba Chandler. And Chandler blanked the Cubs through the first four innings. But in the fifth, it would be the first right-handed batter to hit a home run off Chandler in more than 4 months. Miguel Amaya, a two-run shot, put the Cubs up 2-1. But the Pirates would immediately answer in the sixth inning. It would be a run-scoring double by Nick Gonzalez to tie it. And then later in the inning, a two-run pinch-hit single by Brandon Lau put the Pirates ahead for good. Mason Montgomery secured his 13th save. Chandler the winner, and the Pirates take one game of the series as they beat the Cubs 4-3 on Sunday. From Wrigley Field, this is Joe Block on your home for Pirates baseball.
3: The Morgantown and University football teams both start week 4, 3-0. The Mohegans winning 57-3 at Hedgesville. Head coach Sean Beiser happy with how his team answered after a slow start.
6: First drive on offense wasn't bad. I thought we did fairly well. We just didn't punch it in, had a couple little miscues. Defensively, I thought we kind of didn't play up to where we had expected them to play in that first drive, but then they kind of settled in. And it seems like that's been our MO. We come here, feet are in quicksand for the first, 5 minutes of the game, and then all of a sudden we take off. And that's kind of what happened tonight. But overall, I thought it was a really good performance by our kids.
3: University is 3-0 after a win against Washington. The Hawks knocking off the Patriots 56-7. Clay Battelle 1-1 with a 34-20 win against Valley Wetzel. With sports, I'm Daniel Woods.
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13: Good morning, I'm Dave Wilson at the WAJR Anchor Desk. Metro News AccuWeather says sunshine mixing with clouds today, high 71. Details on the Metro News AccuWeather forecast in a moment. CNX Gas is continuing to grow its production in Monongalia and Wetzel counties. CNX operates 24 production wells on three pads in Wadestown, with six more wells in development on existing pads. Chief Operating Officer Navneet Bale says there's a new pad under construction, adding another $100 million investment to the operation. He says they'll continue to drill and frack in the area for another 3 years.
14: In 28, if we come back again to the same pad, we're going to be drilling in spring, late spring, and then we'll be fracking in the summer. So that will be, and then we come back again in 29 to do the same thing.
13: The company recently donated $10,000 each to volunteer fire departments in Hundred, Blacksville, and Wadestown. The new $30 million Vandalia Health Mon Harrison Neighborhood Hospital is set to open later this month. Vandalia Health Chief Administration Officer Dr. Christopher Edwards says the hospital is nearly identical to the Mon Marion Neighborhood Hospital in Whitehall.
15: It's almost identical, so we're very excited to be able to open up in Harrison County. It's going to be the almost exact same footprint.
13: The ribbon cutting at the Mon Harrison Hospital is set for September 22nd, with its opening the following week. A new program will be directly admitting qualified high school seniors from Monongalia and Kanawha counties to WVU. It's called WVU Express. It officially launched last week. It admits students while eliminating traditional fees hooked to WVU applications. WVU President Michael Benson says the program is one of several changes the university is making to enrollment.
16: We continue to build our recruitment infrastructure, improve retention, attract more transfer students, and grow new student markets. And we're modernizing our technology. We're reorganizing our enrollment operation.
13: Benson says they want to expand to all 55 counties in the future. Benson will deliver the State of the University address later this afternoon. That's scheduled for 3 o'clock at the law school. WVU football coach Rich Rodriguez has placed assistant coach Noel Devine on indefinite leave. Devine was arrested yesterday and charged with strangulation. Details of the arrest were not released. He was being held on $40,000 bail at North Central Regional Jail. Pretty nice start to the week. Not as humid and not as hot today, as temperatures are in the 70s. Tomorrow might be the best day of the week before we start to see another chance of showers and thunderstorms the second half of the week. Right now, it is 65 degrees in Morgantown. I'm Dave Wilson at the Anchor Desk. We'll get a full rundown of your exclusive Metro News AccuWeather forecast coming up on WAJR.
17: 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In West Virginia, passing laws depends on who holds the gavel. 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
18: Today, expect a mix of sunshine and clouds with lower humidity and a high of 71. Tonight will be mainly clear with a low of 51. Tomorrow will be mostly sunny and warmer with a high of 83. I'll be back with the exclusive WAJR AccuWeather forecast after this.
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18: Here's the Metro News AccuWeather forecast. Today, expect a mix of sunshine and clouds with slightly cooler temperatures and lower humidity compared to recent days, reaching a high of 71. Tonight will be mainly clear with a low of 51. Looking ahead to tomorrow, anticipate mostly sunny skies and warmer conditions with a high of 83. By Wednesday, it will be partly sunny, very warm and humid with a high of 88. Thursday will be humid with a mix of clouds and sunshine, possibly accompanied by an afternoon thunderstorm and a high of 84. With the Metro News AccuWeather forecast, I'm meteorologist Joe Lundberg.
13: Thanks, Joe. Right now, 65 degrees in Morgantown. 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

0: battered her up the West. She had numbness, burning, stabbing pain that was controlling every day. She was still working, but the one thing she told me, her daughter was getting married within a few months, and she was worried about that. We were able to qualify her, put her through the program, and we got her almost 100%. Kim was able to go to her daughter's wedding without any issues.
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8: 7:35 in the morning news. Good morning, I'm Chris Lawrence. 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
9: Chris, failure isn't your enemy. It may be your greatest teacher. Author and speaker John Maxwell says he has failed more times than he can count, but every setback gave him something valuable in return. He's right. Yet when it comes to our children, we often treat failure as something to prevent. A recent Associated Press report examined what happens when parents immediately intervene after a child forgets lunch, struggles with homework, or doesn't know how to get somewhere. Experts say children need opportunities to wrestle with everyday problems because problem solving is a skill and skills require practice. But have we made too many parts of our children's lives too easy? A January survey of more than 1,000 employed Gen Z adults found that 20% said a parent had joined one of their job interviews, either in person or virtually. About 1 in 5 said a parent had contacted a potential employer or recruited on their behalf. One survey doesn't prove that parental intervention caused those behaviors, but it should make us wonder whether some well-intentioned help has lasted too long. Children sometimes need us to intervene. Some situations are dangerous, overwhelming, or beyond what they are ready to handle. But support and rescue are not the same thing. When we continually solve small problems, the forgotten lunch, the difficult assignment, the minor disagreement, we may deny children opportunities to develop judgment, persistence, and confidence. So when your child comes home with an opportunity disguised as a problem, pause before stepping in, ask questions, offer guidance, but when the stakes are low, let your child do the work. Our children will inherit serious problems, including some our generation has failed to solve, some problems we've made for them to solve. They'll need resilience, independence, and critical thinking skills. Watching them struggle may be uncomfortable now. Letting them learn from that struggle may be one of the most helpful things we can do. Chris?
8: Thank you, TJ. He's back at 10:06 with Dave Wilson on Metro News Talk Line. 7:38 on the morning news. Another sports update with Daniel Woods. Daniel, good morning.

0: Good morning, Chris. The West Virginia football team is 2-0 headed into its biggest game yet, with Virginia up next after a win against UT Martin 52-7. Head coach Rich Rodriguez says he saw positives from the offense, but still needs more on defense.
1: I thought we were efficient offensively, pretty sharp, you know, the first group especially. Defensively, even though they got a shutout, I didn't think we were particularly sharp defensively. I don't know if we got any three and outs. We allowed them to convert some third down stuff, and so it seemed like we were a little bit off at times.
0: The Mountaineers went deep into the bench to give some young players experience early in the season, and Rodriguez says that move will pay off later.
1: There's a lot to work on, but the best you can be after two games is 2-0. This was obviously a game we should win, which we did, and got control of it early. I don't know how many guys we played, but we played a lot. I mean, a lot of guys, particularly in the second half. So that was one of the things I was hoping we would be able to do.
0: WVU takes on Virginia in Charlotte on Saturday. The Marshall football team has its first win, holding on to beat Middle Tennessee State 28-26. Head coach Tony Gibson says he'll never be upset with a victory.
2: It's hard to win, and anyway, I'm never going to be disappointed in a win. We still have a lot of work to do, but what I loved is the next man up mentality tonight. We had a bunch of guys go down. Obviously, Carlos went down. Khalil came in, did some things, and then I thought Zion gave us the spark we needed.
0: After an early injury to quarterback Carlos Del Rio Wilson, Zion Turner came on and led Marshall to the win. Gibson says Turner did just what the herd needed.
2: It was big for us, and we know Zion could throw it. What Zion doesn't do as well as Carlos is the run game stuff. But I thought he was in full control, distributed the ball.
0: Marshall goes on the road to Missouri State this weekend. After a comeback victory against number one Ohio State, Texas is the new number one team in college football. The Longhorns taking over the top spot in this week's AP poll. Ohio State drops five spots to number six. Georgia, Notre Dame, Indiana, and Miami make up the rest of the top five. Oregon, the big loser this week, going from number six to number 21 after a loss at Oklahoma State. Oklahoma drops 13 spots from number 11 to number 24 after losing to Michigan. The West Virginia women's soccer team heads into Big 12 conference play unbeaten after a 1-1 draw against UConn. Head coach Nikki Izzo-Brown says her team played well but couldn't close out the win.
3: We finally get on the board early. A little disappointed towards the end of the game that we didn't secure the win. I know a lot of the players are disappointed with the result, but you got to give UConn, you know, they came out with a lot of energy, huge compliment, and we're able to find the back of the net.
0: WVU hosts Baylor on Friday night. The Marshall women's soccer team enters Sunbelt Conference play after beating Bellarmine 4-2 on the road. The Herd opens the conference schedule this week against Louisiana Tech. Week one of the NFL season wraps up tonight with the first Monday night football game. The Denver Broncos go on the road to play the Kansas City Chiefs, with KC welcoming back quarterback Patrick Mahomes after his season-ending knee injury a year ago. The New York Giants are 1-0 after topping the Dallas Cowboys 28-20 on Sunday Night Football. Jackson Dart with three touchdowns in that game. Some of the other big results around the league: 59 points for the Chicago Bears to beat the Carolina Panthers 59-37. The Detroit Lions open 1-0 with an overtime win 31-30 against the New Orleans Saints. And the Philadelphia Eagles win 24-22 against the division rival Washington Commanders. Morning news time is 7:42. It goes down as a 3-0 week three for Monongalia County's high school football programs.
4: And Friday night, University's win over Washington. The Hawks defense forced five turnovers, and Gavin Stone and K.K. Lewis each had interception returns for touchdowns. This came after the Hawks allowed 50 points to Parkersburg South the week before. UHS coach Eric Snyder on the Hawks defense outscoring the Washington offense.
5: You know, they were a little bit hurt about that as well, giving up that many points last week and that many rushing yards the week before. So we just had to settle them down a little bit, make sure they understand their run fit responsibilities, understand where they're supposed to line up on the field correctly. Once they had that, they're able just to play attack style defense.
4: University's home to Wheeling Park Friday night in a game here on WAJR. Morgantown I has the week off. Clay Battelle beat Valley 34-20 for its first win of the season after losing its opener against Cameron.
6: It's long 2 weeks. 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But I'm real proud of our kids for you know, forgetting about all that.
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0: Coming off of the West Virginia football team's second win of the season, the Rich Rodriguez Show returns to 104.5 FM and 1440 AM WAJR tonight at 6 o'clock, followed by the first Monday night football game of the season. 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
8: Good morning, I'm Dave Wilson at the WAJR Anchor Desk. Metro News AccuWeather says sunshine mixing with clouds today, high 71. Details on the Metro News AccuWeather forecast in a moment. CNX Gas is continuing to grow its production in Monongalia and Wetzel counties. CNX operates 24 production wells on 3 pads in Wadestown, with 6 more wells in development on existing pads. Chief Operating Officer Navneet Bale says there's a new pad under construction, adding another $100 million investment to the operation. He says they'll continue to drill and frack in the area for another 3 years.
9: In 28, if we come back again to the same pad, we're going to be drilling in spring, late spring, and then we'll be fracking in the summer. So that will be, and then we come back again in 29 to do the same thing.
8: The company recently donated $10,000 each to volunteer fire departments in Hundred, Blacksville, and Wadestown. The new $30 million Vandalia Health Mon Harrison Neighborhood Hospital is set to open later this month. Vandalia Health Chief Administration Officer Dr. Christopher Edwards says the hospital is nearly identical to the Mon Marion Neighborhood Hospital in Whitehall.
10: It's almost identical, so we're very excited to be able to open up in Harrison County. It's going to be the almost exact same footprint.
8: The ribbon cutting at the Mon Harrison Hospital is set for September 22nd, with its opening the following week. A new program will be directly admitting qualified high school seniors from Monongalia and Kanawha counties to WVU. It's called WVU Express. It officially launched last week. It admits students while eliminating traditional fees hooked to WVU applications. WVU President Michael Benson says the program is one of several changes the university is making to enrollment.
11: We continue to build our recruitment infrastructure, improve retention, attract more transfer students, and grow new student markets. And we're modernizing our technology. We're reorganizing our enrollment operation.
8: Benson says they want to expand to all 55 counties in the future. Benson will deliver the State of the University address later this afternoon. That's scheduled for 3 o'clock at the law school. WVU football coach Rich Rodriguez has placed assistant coach Noel Devine on indefinite leave. Devine was arrested yesterday and charged with strangulation. Details of the arrest were not released. He was being held on $40,000 bail at North Central Regional Jail. Pretty nice start to the week. Not as humid and not as hot today, as temperatures are in the 70s. Tomorrow might be the best day of the week before we start to see another chance of showers and thunderstorms the second half of the week. Right now, it is 65 degrees in Morgantown. I'm Dave Wilson at the Anchor Desk. We'll get a full rundown of your exclusive Metro News AccuWeather forecast coming up on WAJR.
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0: 624 residences were impacted, including 22 homes destroyed, 60 sustaining major damage, 261 sustaining minor damage, and 281 others affected. Kanawha County had the most concentrated damage, with 17 homes destroyed. The state estimates nearly $4.5 million in individual assistance is needed for the three counties. Meanwhile, Lewis, Upshur, Ritchie, and Pleasants counties are under a federal disaster declaration after July floods and tornadoes. I'm Jeff Jenkins, WVMetroNews.com.
1: State Emergency Services Director Matthew Blackwood appeared Sunday before the Joint Legislative Committee on Flooding to talk about all the flooding response work that's been underway this summer in West Virginia. Blackwood said those July storms in the state were record-setting.
2: Primarily, it was an extensive system that we, what we call a training system, meaning that it brought system after system, day after day, through, and the ground was completely saturated. We had numerous record amounts of rain through this event, some going back to the 1985 flood. And we also had 9 tornadoes, the most in a single day.
1: That caused major damage in Lewis and Upshur County and resulted in disaster declarations as well to Lewis, Pleasants, Upshur, and Ritchie, where there was severe damage from both the floods and tornadoes.
3: There was high water again from the weekend in Mason County, this time as heavy rainfall in neighboring Ohio spilled across the river and sent streams out of their banks. Today, the Mason County Commission and Solid Waste Authority has set up a flood debris collection point on County Fair Road. Here's Commissioner Rick Handley.
4: The gates will be open for people to just drop all things up there. 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
1: A well-known name in Mountaineer football is behind bars. Noel Devine, record-setting running back and now assistant running backs coach at WVU, was arrested and charged with strangulation. WVU coach Rich Rodriguez announcing on Sunday that he has placed Devine on leave, and any future decision on his status will be determined as more information becomes available.
3: A fatal accident is under investigation this morning in Huntington. A motorcycle rider was killed in that crash, which happened just before 2 o'clock this morning on Jefferson Avenue.
1: West Virginia Public Service Commission staff recommend a denial of the Mid-Atlantic Resiliency Link Project. The high-voltage electric line, often shortened to MARL, is planned to travel through West Virginia on its way to from Pennsylvania to Virginia. Line developers asked for the delay on a hearing for the project while route changes were developed, but that request was denied. Metro News statewide correspondent Brad McElhaney reports on why PSC staff are calling for a rejection.
5: They included flawed and outdated needs analysis, lack of material benefit to West Virginia, severe impacts on landowners and communities, and lack of due diligence and procedural failures.
1: Citizens group West Virginians Against Transmission Injustice commended the PSC's recommendation.
3: With energy and technology investments continuing to pile up in the state, construction leaders are taking notice. Contractors Association of West Virginia CEO Jason Pizzatella says this is a huge opportunity.
6: We're kind of looking at a potential golden age over the next 4 or 5 years. You know, we thought Roads to Prosperity from 2018 to 2022 was a golden age, but we might be getting into another golden age, at least as far as the building construction is concerned.
3: Pizzatella says construction projects bring their own economies.
6: When you add almost 1,000 construction worker jobs, those aren't just contractors. Those also include those who support contractors, whether it's equipment suppliers, insurance providers, workers' comp providers, lawyers, banks, all of the companies that make our construction enterprise work.
3: Recent announcements include West Virginia being under consideration for the Federal Nuclear Lifecycle Campus Initiative.
1: It's 7:52 on the morning news.
7: Here's the Metro News AccuWeather forecast. Today, expect a blend of sunshine and clouds, which will keep temperatures cooler with reduced humidity compared to recent days, reaching a high of 71. Tonight will be mainly clear with a low of 51. Tomorrow, anticipate mostly sunny skies and warmer conditions with a high of 83. With the Metro News AccuWeather forecast, I'm meteorologist Joe Lundberg.
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12: Here's your WAJR weather story for this Monday. I'm Metro News meteorologist Brian Hughes. We're drying out, cooling down after yesterday's front brought some of the showers and storms. We're looking at high temperatures today. They'll be remarkably pleasant, topping out in the lower 70s. With a dry Canadian air mass settling in, humidity levels plunge. And tonight, it'll be downright crisp. We're expecting overnight lows to drop into the low 50s under clear skies. You might even need a light jacket if you're stepping out early on Tuesday morning. Okay, so our taste of early autumn will be brief. As high pressure slides east, southeasterly winds will bring a rapid warming trend. Tuesday will feature wall-to-wall sunshine with highs rebounding into the low 80s. And by Wednesday, we're looking at mid-80s as humidity gradually creeps back. Now, our next weather system approaches late Wednesday into Thursday. A slow-moving frontal boundary will return unsettled weather to the region, bringing scattered shower and thunderstorm chances that will likely linger into the weekend. I'm Metro News meteorologist Brian Hughes, and that's your WAJR weather story for this Monday on The Voice of Morgantown.
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7: Here's the Metro News AccuWeather forecast. Today, expect a mix of sunshine and clouds with slightly cooler temperatures and lower humidity compared to recent days, reaching a high of 71. Tonight will be mainly clear with a low of 51. Looking ahead to tomorrow, anticipate mostly sunny skies and warmer conditions with a high of 83. By Wednesday, it will be partly sunny, very warm and humid with a high of 88. Thursday will be humid with a mix of clouds and sunshine, possibly accompanied by an afternoon thunderstorm and a high of 84. With the Metro News AccuWeather forecast, I'm meteorologist Joe Lundberg.
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1: 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Absent from performing for 6 years, Celine Dion was welcomed back Saturday night by a sold-out crowd in Paris.
18: Lifetime Grammy winner belting out her famous English and French hits once again. 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Celine visibly emotional when she ascended on stage.
1: That is Lama Hassan reporting. There's a new leader at the box office, and the Emmys are tonight.
19: After a six-week run atop the box office, Spider-Man Brand New Day fell to second place this week, bested in theaters by Practical Magic 2.
20: Cast by fate, tested by time, and never broken.
19: That legacy sequel, starring Nicole Kidman and Sandra Bullock, raked in $30 million to the web-slinger's $8.6 million.
21: What is happening to me?
22: Did you miss me, Spidey?
19: Still, Spider-Man has set the record as the highest-grossing movie in domestic box office history. Meanwhile, in third place, Christopher Nolan's The Odyssey, collecting $8.1 million. Ahead of the Emmy Awards tonight, Matthew McConaughey and Shailene Woodley have joined the list of presenters.
23: I knew my first day back was going to be hard.
19: The Pit leads the total nomination count with 25. Hacks has 24 nominations.
1: And let's get more on those Emmys.
24: The 78th Annual Primetime Emmy Awards, hosted by Mariska Hargitay, air live from the Peacock Theater in downtown Los Angeles on NBC and Peacock, beginning at 8 Eastern. The medical drama The Pit leads this year's field with 25 total nominations in comedy. Hacks returns with 24, followed closely by newcomer Widow's Bay with 19 nominations. Some of the top contenders already picked up trophies after the first round of awards were handed out at the Creative Emmys last week.
0: There is something about these seafaring towns. The superstition is...
24: Widow's Bay currently leads with 8 Emmys, followed by 6 for DTF St. Louis, and The Pit won 4. Michelle Polino, Fox News.
1: And finally, on this day in history, 2009, Carrie Underwood released her famous Cowboy Casanova album. We'll let her close us out this morning with the title track. I'm Chris Lawrence on Metro News, the voice of West Virginia.

0: Marl transmission line. PSC staff is recommending the commission deny the application to build that line through West Virginia. Brad McElhinney says staff cited a number of reasons.
1: They included flawed and outdated needs analysis, lack of material benefit to West Virginia, severe impacts on landowners and communities, and lack of due diligence and procedural failures.
0: Brad writes more at WVMetroNews.com. A grand opening this morning in Marion County for an aluminum production facility. Kybar Americas will open its facility in Fairmont with state and federal officials on hand, including U.S. Senator Shelley Moore Capito and State Treasurer Larry Pack. Kybar is expected to create around 150 jobs, taking over the former Novellus facility. Novellus had planned to close in March 2025, but kept the building operational until Kybar bought the building. The ribbon cutting is set for 10 o'clock this morning. The selection process continues for architectural firms for Morgantown High School's auditorium renovation project. Superintendent Eddie Campbell says funding for the project includes $2 million in matching funds from the school board for $2 million raised through the Morgantown High Foundation.
2: We have explained to those architects is that they are to approach this project as if they have $4 million to spend. So because that's what we have agreed to.
0: Campbell says they hope to make a selection in the coming weeks. The State of the University coming up later today.
3: It's set for 3 this afternoon before the WVU Faculty Senate at the WVU College of Law. Benson told the WVU Board of Governors back on Friday he's excited about today's speech.
4: Looking forward to the chance to talk about, yes, year one's behind us, my sophomore season starting, and what are we going to do? And some bold plans as we move forward.
3: Benson is WVU's 27th president, and inauguration ceremony scheduled for October 15th in Morgantown. I'm Jeff Jenkins, WVMetroNews.com.
0: WVU Hall of Fame running back and assistant football coach Noel Devine has been arrested and charged with strangulation. Coach Rich Rodriguez has placed him on leave until more information is available. It is 65 degrees in Morgantown. I'm Dave Wilson at the Anchor Desk. Your exclusive Metro News AccuWeather forecast is still ahead on the Voice of Morgantown, WAJR.
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9: The West Virginia football team is 2-0 with a 52-7 win against UT Martin, getting ready to take on Virginia in Charlotte this Saturday. Head coach Rich Rodriguez says he saw good things from the offense, but still wants more from his defense.
10: I thought we were efficient offensively, pretty sharp, you know, the first group especially. Defensively, even though they got a shutout, I didn't think we were particularly sharp defensively. I don't know if we got any three and outs. We allowed them to convert some third down stuff, and so it seemed like we were a little bit off at times.
9: As for that Mountaineer defense, Rodriguez says it may just be a matter of comfort.
10: We just seem to be a few things here and there that was kind of off a little bit, so we've got to get a lot of work done in the next 24 hours and get ready to play a really, really good veteran. And I talk about veteran, and like they got some grown man Virginia team.
9: The Rich Rodriguez Show is back on WAJR tonight at 6 o'clock, followed by Monday Night Football with the Broncos on the road to play the Kansas City Chiefs. The Pittsburgh Pirates take one game out of the series with the Chicago Cubs, a narrow victory on Sunday.
11: The Pirates win the series finale in Chicago on Sunday, 4-3 over the Cubs. Brian Reynolds, the first of his two hits, knocked in a first-inning run, boosting rookie Bubba Chandler. And Chandler blanked the Cubs through the first four innings. But in the fifth, it would be the first right-handed batter to hit a home run off Chandler in more than 4 months. Miguel Amaya, a two-run shot, put the Cubs up 2-1. But the Pirates would immediately answer in the sixth inning. It would be a run-scoring double by Nick Gonzalez to tie it. And then later in the inning, a two-run pinch-hit single by Brandon Lau put the Pirates ahead for good. Mason Montgomery secured his 13th save. Chandler the winner, and the Pirates take one game of the series as they beat the Cubs 4-3 on Sunday. From Wrigley Field, this is Joe Block on your home for Pirates baseball.
9: The Morgantown and University football teams both start week 4-3-0. The Mohegans winning 57-3 at Hedgesville. Head coach Sean Beiser happy with how his team answered after a slow start.
12: First drive on offense wasn't bad. I thought we did fairly well. We just didn't punch it in, had a couple little miscues. Defensively, I thought we kind of didn't play up to where we had expected them to play in that first drive, but then they kind of settled in, and it seems like that's been our MO when we come here. Feeder in quicksand for the first, 5 minutes of the game, and then all of a sudden we take off, and that's kind of what happened tonight. But overall, I thought it was a really good performance by our kids.
9: University is 3-0 after a win against Washington. The Hawks knocking off the Patriots 56-7. Clay Battelle 1-1 with a 34-20 win against Valley Wetzel. With sports, I'm Daniel Woods.
13: The entire world watched. They watched each step down the rungs of that small ladder, one after another, and waited with great anticipation for that last step.
14: That's one small step for man, one giant leap for mankind.
13: At that moment, humanity saw the impossible become the possible. And today, the sky is not the limit. Achievement. 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
17: Last winter, a few inches of snow turned Mon County secondary roads into barriers. 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I'm David McCormick. I was the author of House Bill 2960 and launched a pilot program with the Division of Highways to get snow off our roads. During this year's winter storms, those contractors cleared nearly 80 miles of roads. I'm David McCormick. I'm running for House of Delegates, and I'm asking for your vote.
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2: Here's the Metro News AccuWeather forecast. Today, expect a mix of sunshine and clouds with slightly cooler temperatures and lower humidity compared to recent days, reaching a high of 71. Tonight will be mainly clear with a low of 51. Looking ahead to tomorrow, anticipate mostly sunny skies and warmer conditions with a high of 83. By Wednesday, it will be partly sunny, very warm and humid with a high of 88. Thursday will be humid with a mix of clouds and sunshine, possibly accompanied by an afternoon thunderstorm and a high of 84. With the Metro News AccuWeather forecast, I'm meteorologist Joe Lundberg.
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1: Races this year, right? They think they're going to win in Idaho, or that they might win it, or that the democratically backed independent candidate for Senate in Idaho might win. He won't, right? Jim Risch is not losing Iowa this year. It's a great year for Democrats. It's a great year to be a Democrat, but that doesn't mean they're going to win everywhere. And that imaginary inevitability has caused Michigan Democrats to seriously consider nominating Abdul El-Sayed, which would be bad not just for Democrats in Michigan, but would be bad for Democrats in other races, because the things that, much like what Ken Paxton says and does in Texas, will be used against Republicans in other races. Abdul El-Sayed, it's going to be, he'll be trouble for Democrats, not just in Michigan, but around Michigan and in other races and in other places if he's the nominee. So it's a failure.
2: A 2-0 start to the season, but why? Hi, everybody. I'm Tony Caridi. That story coming up on today's Mountaineer Report, brought to us by Kroger, the official grocer of WVU Athletics.
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2: A very big date on the schedule for the Mountaineer football team on Saturday when they meet Virginia in Charlotte. We will talk about that game all week here on the Mountaineer Report. But for today, let's take one last look at Saturday's 52-7 win over Tennessee Martin. You have probably heard more than once by now that West Virginia is 2-0 for the first time since 2018. That's good. That's improvement. But why hasn't West Virginia been 2-0 over that span? Well, to be quite honest with you, it is all about scheduling, largely because over the span from 2019 through 2025, West Virginia only played two straight home games to start the season, like this year, once. And that was in 2024, when the opening home game was against number 8 Penn State. In the 7 seasons that the Mountaineers did not go 2-0, they played road games at Missouri, at Oklahoma State, at Maryland, at Pitt, at Penn State within their first 2 games. You know, it's about as much of where and who you play than anything else, and West Virginia's schedules up until now have been less than ideal. As for this past Saturday's game, the 52-point score, the most since a 2023 win over Duquesne. West Virginia's defense was not scored on, the first defensive shutout since 2021. Yes, West Virginia gave up 7, but that was on a scoop and score from UT Martin's defense. The Golden Blue had 2 first-time starters on defense. Defensive lineman KJ Henson and linebacker Cam Torber both earned their first Mountaineer starts. We invite you to join us tonight on the Mountaineer Sports Network starting at 6. It's the Rich Rodriguez Show from Kegler's Sports Bar. We'd love to have you join us. That is today's Mountaineer Report. It's brought to us by Kroger, the official grocer of WVU Athletics. I'm Tony Caridi on the Mountaineer Sports Network from Learfield.
4: They included flawed and outdated needs analysis, lack of material benefit to West Virginia, severe impacts on landowners and communities, and lack of due diligence and procedural failures.
5: Brad writes more at WVMetroNews.com. The line has drawn heavy fire since it was first announced to carry power from Pennsylvania to Virginia, passing through several West Virginia counties.
6: There is new investment coming to western Monongahia County.
7: CNX Gas has announced another $100 million investment in their operations in the Wadestown area. The company plans to drill and frack across the area through at least 2029. Land manager Eric Large says they're working closely with communities, volunteer fire departments, and landowners.
8: Getting out there, speaking with everybody, you know, we have to reach out, make sure everybody's aware of what's going on.
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8: West Virginia isn't just where I live, it's part of who I am. I'm John Williams. I grew up here, attended Morgantown High School and WVU, and now my wife and I are raising our two boys in the same community that raised me. That's why I understand what most of us want: a fair shot to earn a decent life if you're willing to work hard, and a future we can afford. I'm running to be your voice in the state Senate. I'd be honored to earn your vote this November.
9: John Williams for the Senate.
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13: The Mountaineers took care of business against UT Martin. Now it's on to Virginia. And week number three of the season, we'll talk about that in a moment.
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15: This message presented by the WVSSAC and the West Virginia Athletic Directors Association.
13: WVU rushed for 316 yards and outgained UT Martin 525-318 in beating the Skyhawks 52-7 Saturday in Morgantown. The Mountaineers averaged 6.2 yards per rush attempt. It was what the offense needed, getting by with the basics, according to head coach Rich Rodriguez.
16: Today was going to be really vanilla after we got the lead, you know, so we weren't going to show much of anything. But we're always a little bit, when we're playing well, we're offensively, we're pretty vanilla. You know what I mean? Like, we're not one to, like, be overly tricky, so to speak. You know what I mean? If we can run the ball and run it out of the same set or same formation, the same kind of scheme, we'll keep doing it as long as it has effect. So we ran the same play a bunch today. As long as you can score and win, that's all I worry about.
13: Quarterback Michael Hawkins had a 71-yard touchdown run. In fact, he scored twice on the ground. He also threw touchdown passes to DJ Epps and Ryan Ward.
17: Felt way more comfortable today just going into it. Play by play, it kind of just settles you in. And we're just excited to get ready for this next game. Just operating and just moving the chains is the biggest thing as an offense. If you can't move the chains, it's kind of hard to put points on the board. Completing passes, getting the run game going. So that's kind of what I think efficient means. I think it's a great thing. We got some great receivers that haven't gotten a chance to really, you know, show what they can do, which this upcoming week will be a big week for those guys to get going. It's a great feeling. Like, all our guys on offense can go.
13: Next week is that much-anticipated matchup with Virginia in Charlotte. Both of those teams are 2-0 on the season. With the Golden Blue Report, I'm Kyle Wiggs, Metro News Sports.
2: 8:59 on the morning news. That'll do it for today's edition of the West Virginia Morning News on this Monday, September 14th, 2026. Have yourself a great day, and we'll be back tomorrow morning bright and early with another edition of

0: the West Virginia Morning News. But until then, for Anthony A. Train Harmon and Daniel Woods, I'm Chris Lawrence, and this is Metro News, the voice of West Virginia.
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2: Fuel prices continue to be pumped up. I'm Dave Anthony, Fox News. Oil is up another 4+% and diesel hit a new record high this morning. AAA puts it at $6.23 per gallon, which hits truckers and farmers and could lead to more overall inflation. President Trump says this is not because of the Iran conflict. He blames the Russia-Ukraine war, urging Ukraine's president to stop certain attacks.
3: He has to stop knocking out diesel fuel in Russia. Let him go after targets, but not diesel fuel, because he's causing a shortage of diesel.
2: Another issue driving oil up, Iran-backed militants are trying to take over a different strait in the Middle East, also key to oil shipping.
4: They are attacking Saudi Arabia, Saudi infrastructure, Saudi oil pipelines, Saudi shipping, and they are gaining territory all along this key strait. If they get that, it could be a real logjam. So far, Yemen forces, the government forces, have been unable to dislodge these Houthi fighters.
2: That's Fox's Steve Harrigan in Tel Aviv. Back to the president, who returned to Washington late last night from a weekend trip to Ireland. He told reporters on Air Force One he's concerned about calls to slow down the advancement of artificial intelligence, not wanting China to get an advantage.
3: Whoever wins AI, and we're leading by a lot, whoever wins AI wins. You can use AI for a lot of things.
2: This is after Anthropic CEO Dario Amodei warned of AI systems becoming too powerful, out of our control.
5: White House tech advisor David Sacks is saying to companies, well, start by managing your products. He wrote on X, I don't see what you see in the lab. If the unreleased models are scary enough that you think you should slow down, I support your decision to be responsible, but stop pretending you need someone else's permission. OpenAI CEO Sam Altman agreeing in a sense this morning. He stated in part, where we need the help of our government is for international coordination. First, we should do what we can ourselves.
2: Fox's Alex Averdia-Hoff. Another federal judge is blocking President Trump's attempt to restrict mail-in voting by executive order. 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
9: Good morning, I'm Dave Wilson at the WAJR Anchor Desk. Metro News AccuWeather says sunshine mixing with clouds and not as warm, high 71. Details on the forecast coming up. West Virginia Public Service Commission staff recommending denial of the Mid-Atlantic Resiliency Link project. The line would run through several West Virginia counties, including Monongalia County, on its way from Pennsylvania to Northern Virginia. Metro News statewide correspondent Brad McElhenney explains.
10: They included flawed and outdated needs analysis, lack of material benefit to West Virginia, severe impacts on landowners and communities, and lack of due diligence and procedural failures.
9: Citizens group West Virginians Against Transmission Injustice commended the PSC's recommendation. Senator Shelley Moore Capito and State Treasurer Larry Pack will be among the officials on hand for the grand opening of the Kybar America's Fairmont Aluminum Plant. A ribbon cutting is scheduled for 10 o'clock this morning. A new healthcare facility is almost ready for patients. WAJR's Mike Nolting has more.
11: Later this month, the Vandalia Health Mount Harrison Small Format Hospital will open. Chief Administration Officer Dr. Chris Edwards says that facility is in the planned community of Charles Point, minutes away from the North Central West Virginia Airport.
12: We absolutely expect to be very busy from day one, and we're working hard to staff up to be prepared for that.
11: It will mirror the companion facility in Marion County that set records since opening 5 years ago.

0: years ago. I'm Mike Nolte for WAJR Radio News.
1: Assistant WVU football coach and former running back Noel Devine has been placed on indefinite leave after he was arrested over the weekend. Devine was booked at North Central Regional Jail yesterday, charged with strangulation. He was being held on $40,000 bail. Details of the charges have not been released. We'll get a check of your exclusive Metro News AccuWeather forecast on WAJR.
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4: Here's the Metro News AccuWeather forecast. Today, expect a mix of sunshine and clouds, making it feel less warm. With reduced humidity, the high will reach 71. Tonight will be mainly clear with a low of 51. Tomorrow is set to be mostly sunny and warmer with a high of 83. As we move into Wednesday, anticipate partly sunny skies, very warm temperatures, and increased humidity, reaching a high of 88. By Thursday, it will be humid with intervals of clouds and sunshine, possibly leading to an afternoon thunderstorm as the temperature climbs to 84. With the Metro News AccuWeather forecast, I'm meteorologist Joe Lund.
5: This is the talk of the town. From Morgantown to Clarksburg, if it's happening, we're talking about it. 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Now, here is your host for the talk of the town, Mike Nolting.
0: Well, good Monday morning and welcome to Talk of the Town. It's 9:06. I'm Mike Nolting. You'll find me out on X as your news guy. Hope to run into you there. Producing the program today, we've got Ethan Collins. You'll be able to get Ethan at 800-765-8255. The text line, it is up and active this morning. That number, 304-TALK-304. Let's take a step back to Friday real quick. The 25th anniversary of the September 11th attacks on our nation. There were two remembrance ceremonies held here in the city of Morgantown, one over on the campus of West Virginia University adjacent to Clark Hall, where a former professor, or Professor Emeritus Tom Witt, spoke about his, of course, he shared his story right here on the program, but talked about his stay at the World Trade Center. He was there that Tuesday with his wife, staying at the World Trade Center Marriott Hotel, which was right in between the two towers. We got to hear his story. That was a great ceremony over on the campus of WVU. Then Valley Healthcare System, well, they pulled out all the stops. They had, you know, I think the flyer said something like 84 vendors, but let me tell you what, they had the Morgantown National Guard Armory absolutely packed with all kinds of organizations and service providers that all cater to the needs of veterans. West Virginia Black Bears were also there, but the whole place absolutely packed. Attorney General J.B. McCuskey, Matt Harvey, the U.S. Attorney for the Northern District of the state, was there. Also, the Executive Director of the West Virginia First Foundation, Jonathan Board, also there. Now, one other person that happened to be there that really didn't have a lot of time to talk to, I tell you, the people up there were so nice. Really want to thank the personnel up there at the National Guard Armory for how much they stepped up to help us. But one person that we didn't have an opportunity to speak to that we're going to bring on the program this week is a lady by the name of Rose Schilling. And she is the president of the West Virginia Gold Star Mothers Association. Now, right now, there are 68 West Virginians that have died in battle or as a result of their service, and there are 68 Gold Star families across the state. Rose, her son Heath, he served in the Navy. He died before the September 11th attacks on our nation, but we're going to bring Rose on the program this week. And we're going to be talking with Rose about her son, and we're also going to be talking about her experience and the Gold Star Family Organization and all the things that they

0: assets around that had been previously frozen against a court order. So be anxious to catch up with Travis here later today. Now, at this hour, local, state, federal officials, they're at the site of Kybar Americas in Fairmont, the aluminum manufacturer's reopening, and we'll have some updates working on tracking someone down, possibly from Kybar, to speak with us. But, you know, back in July, we talked with city manager Travis Blosser down in Fairmont, and Novellus, the former operator, they were able to kind of keep that thing not completely shut down. They kept about 15 people there that were able to keep that place going so they could restart operations. And it'll be interesting to see just how many folks they can employ. And, you know, might add, Fairmont, certainly a community on the move. You've got Prime 6 and their growth potential and their current growth path. WVU President Michael Benson will be delivering the State of the University address this afternoon at the College of Law. Benson will deliver that address in front of the Faculty Senate. That'll be this afternoon at 3 o'clock. I believe that there will be a link to that if you wanted to stream that particular event. Thursday night, CNX Gas came out to the Blacksville Volunteer Fire Department Social Hall, and they gave $10,000 checks to the 100 Volunteer Fire Department, to the Blacksville Volunteer Fire Department, and to the Wadestown Volunteer Fire Department. Now, as they did that, they also announced that they're going to be investing another $100 million in capital in gas wells in the western end of the county. Now, they'll be able to employ up to 300 to 400 people, but that will, of course, be over the life of the project. On the program today, we're going to spend a few minutes with the president and CEO of Your Community Foundation, Patty Showers. Ryan will be, I believe they have some important dates approaching. We're also going to be talking with the director of student life and assessment at Fairmont State University. Their homecoming celebration is coming up later this month. That's all in the pipeline. We'll be back to get the program started right after this on Talk of the Town, AM 1440, FM 104.5, WAJR.
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4: 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He's at the 40. 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
7: A good Monday morning. Glad you're with us. Clouds, 62 degrees. Now, Metro News AccuWeather says we will see some sunshine today and a high temperature near 70 degrees. In studio, we've got the president and CEO of Your Community Foundation, Patty Showers Ryan, and also Lori Abildzo. I always have a problem with your name, and I don't know why.
8: You got it. Thank you.
7: Okay. Good deal. Well, let's see. Now, Your Community Foundation, first, let's get a little background information. Patty, good morning. Why don't you pull that microphone right over to you? There you go. Now, tell us about Your Community Foundation, the counties you serve, and what your mission is.
8: Hi, good morning. Thank you for inviting us, Mike. We really appreciate it. YCF, which is Your Community Foundation of North Central West Virginia, is celebrating its 15th anniversary. We were formed in 2011, and we are a permanent charitable nonprofit public community foundation where we invest donor funds into endowment funds so that long-term they can support the community in the form of grants and scholarships. Mm-hmm. We do serve a 5-county region that includes Harrison, Marion, Monongalia, Preston, and Taylor counties.
7: Now, there is a very important grant cycle, and applications are actually due on September the 21st. Tell us about this grant cycle and what all it includes.
8: Yeah, and in 1 week, those grant applications are due, and I'll let Laurie share more about that, too, because we have a great, robust online software system to accept those applications. But they're made possible through the generosity of our community, that people that have donated endowment funds that they wish to support various different areas. So we actually have quite a few different types of grant applications available that support the community. And those are made possible thanks to charitable donors who have created those funds and invested those funds. So most recently, you might recall, we had a campaign where we were raising unrestricted dollars. Mm-hmm. Those are the most difficult funds to fundraise because most people want to give to a certain purpose, which we're happy to honor that as well. But we're now starting to realize the benefit of those unrestricted dollars through our community grants, which are due, the applications are due in a week. And that unrestricted support allows us to change over time based on the needs of the community. It gives us some flexibility. So our board of directors this year decided to use those funds for supporting basic needs, addiction prevention, and educator mini grants, which have been really popular the last few years. So we're bringing those back again. This is our fourth year doing those. Mm-hmm. But we have quite a few other grant applications available, including STEM for Girls, the Stephen D. Tanner Children's Enrichment Fund, the Taylor County Charitable Interest Fund, the Women's Giving Circle of North Central West Virginia is making grants, as well. We talked about the YCF Educator Mini Grants, too. Mm-hmm. So those each have their own individual application on our website.
7: Now, I'm sure I'm going to get this wrong, but those uncommitted dollars, wasn't that maybe something positive that came out of the pandemic?
8: Absolutely. Thank you for bringing that up. Yes, during the pandemic, we found ourselves, we're a small but growing rapidly nonprofit. When we started 15 years ago, we had about $6 million to get started with. This year, we're over $30 million. And that a lot happened during the pandemic. We found ourselves with not a lot of unrestricted dollars, but what we had is we put together a special program with approval of our board of directors to basically take funds in and then give them back out immediately to the community. So that's one of the nice things about a community foundation is we have some flexibility to help with times of need like that. But then we also realized that we really needed to build up those permanent endowment funds that gave us that flexibility as well. So that's where it came out of the pandemic that we decided to launch the campaign to raise those dollars. And we had an anonymous donor that matched $1 million of donations of unrestricted fundraising. So it was successful, and we're so excited about that.
7: That's great. That's great. Well, Lori, I think that you have a couple of stories about some grant winners from last year, and we'd like to hear those.
9: Yes. So one of our grant programs that Patty mentioned is our Educator Mini Grants. This will be the fourth year that we've offered this program. It's been wildly popular. It allows teachers, educators, it could be anyone who works with students in our public schools throughout our five-county region. They can apply for up to $750 in funding, and we make it very easy for them because we realize that educators are already pressed for time. So it's a very streamlined, basic application. It takes just a few minutes to go online and complete. And it's really fascinating to see what kinds of projects they take on. One of my favorites from last year is a project out of Clay Battelle Middle High School here in the western end of the county. One of the teachers there realized that students were very interested in podcasting and broadcasting, and so they used the funds to purchase podcasting equipment. So students are going out, covering their school sports, interviewing each other, and really gaining some professional skills that they can use, maybe it will encourage them to pursue a career like yours, Mike. So you may get some interns in the future from Clay Battelle.
7: I thought
9: that was a really, really fun, interesting project.
7: One of the ones, and I guess I'm going to go a range here because I was at one of the events, and I believe out at the Milan Park Elementary School, they won a grant for some kind of drone exercises. And then you can go, and I'm trying to remember where these people were. I believe it's the Suncrest Middle School where the oven broke.
9: Mm.
7: And
9: yes.
7: Then they needed a new oven.
9: Yes, exactly. You have a very good memory, Mike. Yeah, a wide range of projects. So that one at Suncrest Middle was basic skills, so teaching students how to cook. And so we were able to provide that new oven. And then the other project that you mentioned was through our STEM for Girls program. And so we're definitely looking for more applications for that. And that can be organizations, not only public schools, but if there are nonprofits in the community who are working with girls, specifically targeting K-12, to encourage them to pursue STEM fields. Mm-hmm. So there was a project out of Westwood where the girls were actually able to go to a national competition. So it's really exciting for our local students to be able to get out on that national scene.
7: The only thing that's more exciting is how easy it is to apply, because you can do it all online, mm-hmm. really.
9: Yes. So our website, it's ycfwv.org. We have a page there that goes over all of the different grant programs that are available. I know Patty highlighted those earlier. Something new this year, we've streamlined it even further. So there are only two choices, an educator mini grant application that I mentioned that's very easy, and then just a general YCF grant application. Mm-hmm. And so what we do behind the scenes, based on what the applicants input, we match them with the programs that are the best fit. So we have a variety of committees reviewing those applications and making those recommendations to the board.
7: Sure, sure. Now, I understand that when you give money out into the community, you want it to serve a good purpose that helps all in the community. But it really does sound like when it comes to the educator mini grants that if you can kind of make a decent case, you're going to do okay.
8: Yeah, I think that's correct, and we have quite a few donors. We also offer donor-advised funds, and our donor advisors have been really excited about the mini-grants as well. So they do support the basic need grants, but some of them have been carving out some money for those educator mini-grants to fund those as well, because they see the impact that they're having.
7: Mm-hmm. And I'm sure that the teachers and the educators, faculty, staff, I'm sure they're kind of glad to have maybe another avenue in order to, you know, a new stream of money, I guess is what I'm trying to say.
9: Absolutely, yes. And we've heard from them as well, especially first-time applicants who were maybe a little bit tentative about filling out a grant application, that it really was a lot easier than they imagined. So mm-hmm. I do encourage them to apply.
7: Okay, so grant applications are due on the 21st of this month. You can fill out the application online. Then the evaluation process starts, I assume. Tell me a little bit about that and what happens next.
9: Sure. So our committees review those towards the end of September into October. Our board of directors meets at the end of October, and then we make those award announcements in mid-November at a community celebration where we get to celebrate all of the applicants and hear what their plans are with the funding.
7: And, you know, it really is very – it's a lot of fun to go and to – just see the enthusiasm of the people that get these grants.
8: We hope you'll attend again this year, Mike.
7: Yes,
8: you'll enjoy it.
7: But absolutely.
8: Laurie does such a nice job, too. We just have to give a shout out to all the volunteers who help us, because reviewing these applications, especially basic needs, there's so much need from the nonprofits that solicit these funds. And it's tough for these volunteers who review our applications to make decisions on what to fund, because you want to fund everything. And unfortunately, we just don't have money at YCF to fund every grant application, but we sure do try. And the volunteers that read those, Laurie does a great job handling all the volunteers that help us. It's more than 120, 150 volunteers annually when you do scholarships and grant applications.
7: Wow.
8: So thank you, and shout out to those volunteers that support YCF as well.
7: How can you be a volunteer? That really sounds like that'd be fun too.
8: It really is. Yeah. So I think contact our office, any of our board members, if you let them know, or Laurie or I, just email or call us. We'd be happy to talk with them about the opportunities.
7: Okay, great. And then also don't forget that maybe if you're a potential donor, you can make that kind of decision and direct that donation to whatever you would like, if maybe nothing at all.
8: Correct. Unrestricted funding is always a need for any nonprofit. It's always appreciated. But, you know, we have quite a few scholarship and grant funds that are in honor and memory of someone. Give to some of the agency funds. We know we have a lot of nonprofits that have funds with us. You can give directly to those funds as well. Now that we're 15 years old and we're growing, we're starting to actually see estate giving coming into YCF. So people that have decided to leave the community and their estate plans, we're getting those endowment funds. And those actually helped us set up funds for the animal welfare. We received two estate gifts from ladies that wanted to support animal welfare in the community. So we're now being able to make distributions to shelters and anything supporting animals as well.
7: That's really great. Hey, give us your website and phone number, please.
9: Sure. It's ycfwv.org, and you can call us at 304-296-3433.
7: Okay, good deal. Hey, I really do appreciate you ladies coming in here today. And don't forget, the grant application deadline is coming up 1 week from today. That would be September the 21st. Thank you both.
8: Thanks
9: for
8: Mike.
9: Having us.
8: Appreciate it.
7: Have a good Monday.
8: Happy Monday.
7: Yeah, go get the sun to come out, would you?
8: Yeah, we're working on it.
7: Okay, all right, good. All right, right now clouds and 61 degrees. When we come back, I'm going to speak with the Director of Student Life at Fairmont State University. Their homecoming celebration is going to be a week long, and it's coming up later this month. That's next on Talk of the Town. But now it is time to find out what's happening across the great state of West Virginia. And to do that, we'll head to the Metro News Anchor Desk.
10: West Virginia Metro News, I'm Jeff Jenkins. The state legislature has several meetings scheduled for today at the state capitol as part of monthly interim.

0: outcomes. This morning's discussion will include a presentation from State Homeland Security Secretary Michael Bayless, what's called Raley's Law, also on the agenda for discussion in a meeting that begins at 11 this morning. Governor Patrick Morrisey says there was enough damage from flooding last month in Kanawha, Fayette, and Harrison counties to seek a federal disaster declaration. Morrisey announced last night that he sent the request to the White House. Now, during interim meetings on Sunday, State Emergency Services Director Matthew Blackwood talked about flood cleanup in central West Virginia following the July floods and tornadoes. Blackwood says just under $13 million has been paid out to residents in Lewis, Pleasants, Ritchie, and Upshur counties from the July storms.
1: So quite a bit of money has been paid out to citizens, which, like I said, that goes directly to them to help in their recovery efforts.
0: Those four counties are under a federal disaster declaration. Interims continue today at the Capitol. An investigation underway in Huntington following a deadly wreck involving a motorcycle that happened early this morning. One person was killed in the 2 a.m. crash on Jefferson Avenue. The name of the victim has not been released. Huntington police are conducting that investigation. Again, the wreck about 2 o'clock this morning. 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
0: WVU football coach Rich Rodriguez says he's put assistant running backs coach, former Mountaineer star Noel Devine, on leave from the coaching staff after Devine was charged over the weekend with strangulation. Quoting Rodriguez here, upon receiving information of the arrest, I have immediately and indefinitely put Noel Devine on leave from the Mountaineer football coaching staff. Any future decision on his status will be determined after more information becomes available. Today in Morgantown, WVU President Michael T. Benson delivers his State of the University address. From the Metro News Anchor Desk, I'm Jeff Jenkins.
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8: A good Monday morning, few clouds and 62 degrees in the University City. Glad that you're with us. On the phone, we've got a gentleman by the name of Justin Rader, and he is the Director of Student Life and Assessment at Fairmont State University. Coming up later this month, they're going to set aside an entire week to celebrate homecoming. And by the way, Fairmont State will be playing at Glenville State University in that contest. Good morning, Justin. How are you?
9: I'm well. How are you, Mike?
8: Hey, I'm doing very good. Thank you very much for asking. I guess, Justin, how are things on the campus of Fairmont State University today?
9: Yeah, things are great here today. You know, beautiful weather that we're having, and just the overall environment on campus is totally different this fall, and we're excited to have students back.
8: Yeah, I bet you are. Now, let's see, coming up later this month, it'll be a homecoming celebration. Everything gets started on Monday, the 28th of September.
9: That's correct.
8: Yeah. How are you going to kick things off, Justin?
9: So I think we're going to kick things off. We're going to have a homecoming kickoff in our student center, which is the Falcon Center for students. And they receive, that's when they kind of receive T-shirts and things like that, and just have a good time getting to network with other students, faculty and staff, and really just beginning that excitement for what homecoming brings back to our campus.
8: Mm-hmm. Now, I did see here that you're having a video promotion challenge. What can you tell us about that? That sounds like that might be a lot of fun.
9: Yeah, so this is primarily directed towards our student organizations here on campus. Organizations can submit a video up to 90 seconds highlighting who they are, what they do, and how to get in contact with them. And then each organization will submit that to our coordinator of student organizations by Monday on the 28th. For voting and for things like that, and for promotion.
8: Okay. All right. What does the winner receive?
9: So the winner receives, first place winner gets 5 points that goes towards their Spirit Week contest for the Spirit Civic on campus. Second place gets third, and then third place gets an additional 1 point.
8: Okay. All right. And then it looks like Tuesday, the 29th, we're going to do some homecoming board judging. Tell us about that, please.
9: Yes. Yeah, so student organizations, again, they're going to be provided with puzzle pieces that student organizations can decorate. And then we'll kind of put them all together as one big puzzle, just to show that even though we're different organizations, different students, we all come together to create one campus and one campus experience.
8: Mm-hmm. And let's see, then Wednesday, looks like things are going to heat up a little bit, going to hit the pitch. Fairmont State's going to play Shawnee State in a soccer match coming at 3 o'clock at the afternoon, 3 o'clock in the afternoon on Wednesday. But then tell us what you're going to be doing, it looks like, up at the Falcon Center.
9: Yeah, so in the Falcon Center, we have a place called The Nest, and that is our clothing and hygiene pantry for students. Not only students that are facing food insecurities or financial insecurities, but all of our students here on campus, you know, we invite them to use this as a resource. So we're collecting clothing and hygiene products for that organization here on our campus that day.
8: That's a great idea. We've got the Director of Student Life and Assessment, Justin Rader, with us, and we're talking about the Fairmont State University homecoming celebration that is kicking off on Monday, September the 28th. So now Thursday, we move into October. Walk us through Thursday, if you would, Justin.
9: Sure. So at noon, we have our emeritus luncheon where we recognize the emeritus class this year. And then at 1 p.m., we have the swim meet versus Marshall University. At 4 p.m., there's an alumni social at the Joe, and that leads up to the parade that's in historic downtown Fairmont at 6 p.m. We have some exciting parade marshals this year by the names of Robert and Shannon Tennell. Robert is a graduate of Fairmont State University. He's an American writer, film director, and producer. Some of his Nobel directing credits include Feast of the Seven Fishes, Frankenstein and Me, The Kids at the Round Table. Producing credits include Black Fork, The Haunted, and Surf Nazis Must Die. He and his wife, Shannon, they own Allegheny Image Factory, where he serves as screenwriter of multiple features. The award-winning Feast of the Seven Fishes novel is now an annual festival in downtown Fairmont each Christmas season. And his wife, Shannon, who co-authored the cooking portion of the Feast of the Seven Fishes graphic novel, is co-founder of the annual feast.
8: Mm-hmm. Got Justin.
9: And then at 7 o'clock. Oh,
8: no, go right ahead, please.
9: At 7 o'clock, immediately following the parade, at the tennis courts gravel lot, we have what's called Thursday Night Lights from 7 to 10. This is music, food, a pep rally, fun with alumni, students, employees, and the community. And it is open to the community. It's Thursday Night Lights, but there will, you know,

0: will be a bonfire, a DJ, a lot of food, a lot of fun. So we encourage the community, we invite the community to come to that event, join us in getting ready for the big game here on campus on Saturday.
1: Mm-hmm. How important is it to get the alumni and the students involved together?
0: It's very important. I think it brings together a really unique crowd, people who knew Fairmont State years and years and years ago, and then it brings together this new generation too. So it's really cool to see the pride of the past and the pride of the present coming together to really celebrate us being the Fairmont State University Falcons and the Falcon pride that we have for our institution.
1: Got Justin Rader with us. He's the director of student life at Fairmont State University. And, you know, you bring up the word pride, and you're going to kick the day off Friday with a homecoming trash pickup. And, you know, this is really a great idea, Justin.
0: Yes. We do that every year. We want to make sure that our community and our campus is very nice and clean for the guests that are coming in for homecoming. Some of these folks haven't been to campus in many, many years. So we want to make sure that our campus is presentable to them and our local streets too. So we start on Locust Avenue and we go all the way down Locust Avenue to the, I think it's the Mountaineer Mark gas station, and just make sure that trash is picked up, that the entrance to the college is cleaned up and is presentable for our guests.
1: Mm-hmm. And it looks like Friday will also be a very big day. You'll be recognizing some distinguished alumni members and also hold the Athletics Hall of Fame induction ceremony.
0: Yes, a very busy day on Friday. Two very notable events happening, as you mentioned. The Alumni Awards are at noon, and then the Athletics Hall of Fame induction starts at 5 p.m.
1: Mm-hmm. Any hot names on the induction list that people might recognize?
0: I have not seen the induction list, so it'll be a surprise to me, too.
1: Oh, I apologize. All right.
0: That's okay.
1: then let's see. I guess things kind of wrap up their Friday evening with a student dance inside the Cole Bank Gym, and then Saturday, it looks like it's time to get serious.
0: It's time to get serious. We have tailgates. We have alumni swim meets happening. We have an alumni tailgate, student affairs tailgate, veterans tailgate, all kinds of tailgates in the white lot next to the Feaster Center. You know, I come hungry, right? There will be tons of food. And then again, we have tennis matches starting at 1:00. And then we'll be, during halftime of our 2:00 game, we'll be crowning our homecoming royalty winners as well during our homecoming court coordination.
1: Now, time us out on the tailgates. When should people get there to enjoy some of that food?
0: Sure. So it looks like tailgates start at 11 a.m. And go till 1:30. So 11 a.m. to about 30 minutes before the game.
1: Okay. And then what about parking?
0: Folks can park in the parking garage behind the Falcon Center. They can also park, and these are all free park places to park. They can also park in the gravel lot next to the tennis courts as well. Okay. I believe shuttles will be available that day for folks. So yes, they can park anywhere that's not reserved or not, you know, marked off otherwise.
1: Okay, good deal. Then let's see, kickoff for the game with Glenville State University is at 2:00 Saturday afternoon. Now, Justin, any thoughts on who might win that game?
0: I'm wanting to see Fairmont State win the game. So yeah, 2:00. I believe Fairmont State is going to bring their A game. The phrase around with our students this year for homecoming is beat Glenville. So I think that we can make that happen this year.
1: Okay. All right. Care to take a stab at what the final score might be?
0: Oh, sure. I'm going to say, Fairmont 36, Glenville 14.
1: Okay. All right. Here, I'm going to write that down now, Justin, and I'll... Yeah, that's right. 34 to 13?
0: 36 to 14.
1: 36 to 14. A little dyslexic there. Okay. I tell you what I'm going to do. I'm going to say 31 to 28.
0: Okay.
1: Yeah.
0: Close game. I like it.
1: Mm-hmm, definitely. Okay. So then 7 o'clock, you're doing a baseball alumni meet. Tell me about that. What is that?
0: Yeah. So just our baseball alumni coming back to campus, meeting with our current baseball team. And then I believe folks can also come and meet the current team and the baseball alumni as well.
1: Mm-hmm. So you start the week, you get to show the campus off to the community and to the alumni, and then on Sunday, when you wrap up this week of celebration, you get to do it with the small college West Virginia State Games. Tell us about that.
0: Yeah, I just think there's something so unique about, you know, football in a small town. You know, it really brings community together. Folks even from the community, they like to come out and cheer on the Fighting Falcons. And again, I think it just really brings together current students, current employees, faculty, and staff, and then there's people who attended Fairmont State in the past as well. And it's just really the people who continue to make Fairmont State a great place worth coming back to each year for homecoming.
1: Mm-hmm. Justin Rader's with us. He's the Director of Student Life and Assessment at Fairmont State University. Justin, last thing that I've got for you. It looks like, you know, we're pretty well through the fall semester. How have things gone, and is the campus busy? Because I would think that now with the regular student body and then you add in the middle college, I bet Fairmont State University is a very busy campus.
0: Yes, but we have been very busy this semester. Our students, I think, are really brought back a different energy with them this semester. They showed up. They're ready to be engaged. They're ready to attend events. They're ready to go to class, and they just have a completely different mindset. They're refreshed. I think summer did them well, and they're just ready to put their best foot forward, both in academics and, you know, things that happen outside of the classroom too.
1: Okay, good deal. Well, Justin, I appreciate your time this morning. Thank you very much.
0: All right, thank you, Mike. I appreciate you.
1: Absolutely. Take care of yourself. Once again, Fairmont State University Homecoming. It's a week-long celebration. It gets started on Monday, September the 28th, and it runs all the way through Sunday, October the 4th. And the Fighting Falcons, they'll be playing Glenville State University Saturday afternoon. That kickoff is at 2 o'clock. Right now, clouds and 62 degrees. We'll be back to begin the wrap-up process on Talk of the Town, AM 1440, FM 104.5, WAJR.
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0: 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I'm David McCormick. 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
9: Well, good Monday morning. Plenty of clouds and 62 degrees as another set of state interim meetings get underway in Charleston. At this hour, the Joint Standing Committee on Education is meeting, and they've got several updates that they'll be receiving. They've got one from Bill Bissett from the West Virginia Manufacturing Association. Then they're also going to hear from the chair of the West Virginia University Supply Chain Management Program, and of course the Marshall Advanced Manufacturing Center, the director there. He'll also be addressing state lawmakers here this morning. We'll be reaching out to state lawmakers to get an update here as the interims continue. It looks like the meetings will continue through Tuesday, through tomorrow, and they'll break up then. We'll be back to wrap up the program for a Monday. That's coming up next on Talk of the Town, AM 1440, FM 104.5, WAJR.
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9: Well, good Monday morning. Don't know if you remember this, but I can jog your memory. Last month, a Michigan man by the name of Brandon Vaughn, 34-year-old Brandon Vaughn, was arrested in connection with the shooting of Billy Wooten. Now, there has been another arrest made in that case. 23-year-old Gabriella Kovar of Fairmont has now been arrested as being an accessory after the fact. Also, over the weekend, there was a fatal motorcycle accident in Marion County. That was reported Saturday morning, just about 11 a.m. on Locust Avenue, and officials have released the name of that motorcycle rider as 70-year-old Thomas Henderson. Was killed in that accident, was reported at 11:03 on U.S. 19 in the area of Locust Avenue. Right now, clouds and 62 degrees. Actually, it looks like it's going to turn out to be a pretty decent day. Mostly sunny and a high temperature of 70 degrees. Don't forget, President Michael Benson, WVU President Michael Benson, delivers his State of the University address this afternoon. That happens at 3 o'clock. 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
21: This could keep driving up the price at the pump. I'm Dave Anthony, Fox News. Oil prices surging up more than 4% this morning, and the concern goes beyond the Strait of Hormuz, where Iran's gone on the attack for months, disrupting shipping. The issue now, attacks targeting Saudi Arabian oil, damaging a key pipeline.
22: The AP says damage caused by Houthi strikes on the Saudi pipeline will take weeks to repair. It's been used by Saudi Arabia to bypass the Strait of Hormuz and recently carried as much as 5% of the world's crude oil. The Iran-backed Houthi who are based in Yemen have been targeting Saudi oil shipments. They've seized territory close to the Bab el-Mandeb Strait, a key trade choke point.
21: That's Fox's Jonathan Savage. Another conflict is driving up the cost of diesel, which hit a record high today, $6.23 per gallon, according to AAA.
23: The Russia plants are being hit by Ukraine, and I've asked President Zelensky not to hit the diesel plants.
21: President Trump on Air Force One flying back to Washington last night after his trip to Ireland. NATO's leader is pledging more support for Ukraine after drone attacks near the Poland border. One hit a train station shortly after a train carrying former CIA Director David Petraeus and ex-British Prime Minister Boris Johnson had passed through. Back to the president. He's also urging caution, putting up guardrails in the development of artificial intelligence, concerned it could give China an AI advantage.
24: Dario Amodei, the CEO of Anthropic, he put out an essay basically saying that the entire world needs to slow the pace of AI development. This is after multiple employees, by the way, they quit over the last week with a stark warning that AI could basically kill us all by the end of the decade. But then you have Speaker Mike Johnson, who says there's already a bipartisan AI task force in the House, so AI advancement isn't going unchecked.
21: That's Fox Business's Darren Botello. 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
26: Good morning, I'm Dave Wilson at the WAJR Anchor Desk. Metro News AccuWeather says sunshine mixing with clouds and not as warm, high 71. Details on the forecast coming up. West Virginia Public Service Commission staff recommending denial of the Mid-Atlantic Resiliency Link project. The line would run through several West Virginia counties, including Monongalia County, on its way from Pennsylvania to Northern Virginia. Metro News statewide correspondent Brad McElhenney explains.
27: They included flawed and outdated needs analysis, lack of material benefit to West Virginia, severe impacts on landowners and communities, and lack of due diligence and procedural failures.
26: Citizens group West Virginians Against Transmission Injustice commended the PSC's recommendation. Senator Shelley Moore Capito and State Treasurer Larry Pack will be among the officials on hand for the grand opening of the Kybar America's Fairmont Aluminum Plant. A ribbon cutting is scheduled for 10 o'clock this morning. A new healthcare facility is almost ready for patients. WAJR's Mike Nolting has more.
28: Later this month, the Vandalia Health Mount Harrison Small Format Hospital will open. Chief Administration Officer Dr. Chris Edwards says that facility is in the planned community of Charles Point, minutes away from the North Central West Virginia Airport.
29: We absolutely expect to be very busy from day one, and we're working hard to staff up to be prepared for that.
28: It will mirror the companion facility in Marion County that set records since opening 5 years ago. I'm Mike Nolting for WAJR Radio News.
26: Assistant WVU football coach and a former running back, Noel Devine, has been placed on indefinite leave after he was arrested over the weekend. Devine was booked at North Central Regional Jail yesterday, charged with strangulation. He was being held on $40,000 bail. Details of the charges have not been released. We'll get a check of your exclusive Metro News AccuWeather forecast on WAJR. Fred.

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10: Your text coming up, 304-TALK, 304-800-765-TALK. That is the phone line. Mountaineers rolled against UT Martin on Saturday, 52-7. Took care of business. Now the attention turns toward the trip to Charlotte and the University of Virginia. He's one of the three guys before the game. He's on Metro News Sports Line. He's Metro News Sports' Brad Howe. He joins us. Brad, good morning.
11: Good morning, guys.
10: Anything you take away from a game like that over the weekend?
11: I think it's one of those, Dave, I don't know that you can get a sense of how good you are when you play those teams, but I think you can tell if you're going to struggle. West Virginia now moves to 24-0 all-time against FCS opponents. Average margin of victory was 35 points per game going into that game, so you exceeded that. There's only been two throughout those 24 games that have been within a touchdown. In both of those seasons, West Virginia finished below 500. So I think that's what you walk out with. For this particular version of the Mountaineers, I think the biggest benefit was you just needed guys to get some reps and get some reps in an environment where they could have some success. And you certainly saw that on the offensive end. Michael Hawkins continues to look like the guy that Rich Rodriguez thought he might be when he comes in. Now, granted, it gets a lot tougher from here on out, but through two games, Hawkins has looked fantastic. Cam Cook has been as advertised, and the offense in particular has looked really good.
12: People seem down on the D. Well, not as optimistic on the D, I'll put it that way, Brad. What do we need to do on that side of the ball?
11: Yeah, that's fair, but I think that probably should be expected to some level. If you just looked off season or listened to any of our shows throughout the off season, there was so much talk about the offense, and a lot of it's because of the two guys I just mentioned. Add in the offensive line transfers that were brought in. There were a lot of resources put in on the offensive side of the ball. If you followed Rich's career at all, you know that the offense has to be good when he's the head coach. And when there's rebuilding, that's generally what gets taken care of first. And I think that's been true in the offseason. Flip over to the defensive side, and you're really thin along the defensive line front. And so that's going to be something that you're watching really closely this week as you go against a veteran offensive line of Virginia. You're playing a bunch of different linebackers right now, trying to find guys that know their way around and can be in the right spots. And that defensive backfield is completely rebuilt. So this is going to be one of those defenses, in my opinion, that's going to have to continue to get better week by week. It's probably never going to get to the dominant stage, but it's got to get better each week. It's got to get to the point where it can get off the field on third down, and it's got to continue to create turnovers as it has in the first 2 weeks. So again, you're not looking at the 96 West Virginia defense that led the country in total defense. This is a group that's going to have to stay together and get off the field in big moments.
10: And Brett, hear me out on this. This type of game this past Saturday against UT Martin is exactly what this kind of a defense needs, because it's not necessarily about, you know, the stats of how many yards did you hold them to, or you only held them to 7 points. Coaches are going in and looking, are you playing within the scheme? How many missed assignments were there? Were you in the right coverages? Were you reading things correctly? Not to take anything away from UT Martin, but you use this as an opportunity, like a full, you know, live practice, and that's what you need when you have so many new pieces on defense, this opportunity to actually put it in game situations, and you'll get better from it. This was a good experience for them, I think.
11: Yeah, couldn't have said it any better, Dave. I agree with that completely. And, you know, that's what you're looking for in these early season games. And I get it as fans. We love to see those big early season matchups, but it just doesn't do you a whole lot of favors, especially when you've completely rebuilt all of those positions. So I agree. And I think you can even go back to the Coastal Carolina game. I know that game got close late, but you really were in no jeopardy of losing it. And as a team, you were just more talented then. So you've had two games where you put all these new pieces and parts together, and yeah, you get two games worth of tape to try and get it together. Are you in the right spot? When you weren't, what was the problem, and how do you fix that? And again, it gets into real football now from here on out, but at least you had two games to try and get yourself out on the field against somebody else and get some teaching moments, and I think they've done that.
12: Jefferson School down there in Virginia ranked 25th in the country, third in the ACC. What, if you're the coach, Brad, what do you say? What do we got to do to beat Virginia? What are the keys?
11: Yeah, this is the biggest key in this one, and this is, but talk about Captain Obvious, but my goodness, these two teams like to run it. They're 1-2 in the country in run percentage, run rate. So you're going to see teams run it. You're going to hear this a lot, guys, so let me just get it out there first on Monday morning. This Virginia offensive line is as old of a unit as I've ever seen. They're starting five, guys, listen to this, 2 seventh-year players, 2 sixth-year players, and the baby of the group is in his fifth year in college football.
12: It's a tough school.
11: Really veteran group that loves to run the football. So can, which team, which defense stacks up and stops the run or slows it down and makes the other team have to go to the air, and then who performs better in the air. But this will be a fun matchup. Listen, there's a lot of side stories to this going back to the last time these two teams met. It was in Charlotte. It was in a bowl game. You're going to hear a lot this week about the shenanigans from the Virginia band that week. There's a lot of Mountaineer fans that are anxious to get down to Charlotte and play this game.
10: That's coming up Saturday. Mountaineers will take on UVA. Brad, along with Hoppy and Tony, do a little postmortem on the UT Martin game on this, the latest edition of Three Guys Before the Game, over at WVMetroNews.com right now. Brad, we appreciate it, and we'll be talking later this week, I'm sure.
11: Okay, thanks, fellas.
10: All right, appreciate it. Take a break, come back, wrap up hour number one. This is Talkline from the Encova Insurance Studios.
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7: 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Hey, guys, Brad Howell could talk all day about watching his grass grow, and it would be the best breakdown you could find.
12: You know, that Bermuda, Dave, it's having a tough time. Weather wasn't really as warm as what you would need for. He can. I love listening to Brett.
7: 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Dave and TJ, Debbie Downer in association with overlords of crazy skeptics, and have been saying that all things capitalism do not have to be in such a hurry. A lot of very smart coders are saying, now slow down. I would presume this includes data centers. Take a break. Southern Dave, as we like to call him on the show, will join us 6 minutes from now. This is Talkline on Metro News, the voice of West Virginia.
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27: Whoever wins AI wins. I'm Dave Anthony, Fox News. President Trump just reiterated that on Truth Social, responding to recent warnings by AI company leaders that they need to slow down artificial intelligence advancement or risk losing control. Fox's Jared Halpern's at the White House.
28: A strong and smart president is the only control or guardrails AI needs, President Trump says, pushing back on calls for slowing down the development of the technology. In a social media post, the president says there is a sick conspiracy going on against AI and data centers in the only one happy about it is China. Aboard Air Force One, President Trump says he is not downplaying AI's risk.
0: You know, it's going to be more good than bad, but by a lot.
1: While returning from a weekend trip to Ireland, the president also told reporters he's urging Ukraine's president to stop attacking Russian diesel fuel facilities in their war, saying it's leading to worldwide shortages as diesel surges this morning to a new record high, $6.23 per gallon, according to AAA. And oil prices are up almost 4% after Iran-backed militants damaged a key oil pipeline in Saudi Arabia, though Interior Secretary Doug Burgum tells Fox.
2: And the market should also remember that there's quite a bit of storage at the terminus end of that, so ships can continue to load even if the pipeline is down temporarily.
1: As those militants also try to disrupt shipping in another strait in the region.
3: Trying to blockade Saudi Arabian oil from getting out to market and also launching drones and missiles at Saudi Arabia, trying to directly attack their infrastructure. So a real problem for Saudi Arabia. And you mentioned, too, that key strait, Bab al-Mandeb Strait, 12% of the world's oil passes through that strait, and these Iranian-backed Houthis are trying to gain full control over it.
1: Fox's Steve Harrigan in Tel Aviv. Another federal judge has ruled against President Trump's attempt to restrict mail-in voting, blocking an order to get the Postal Service to implement ballot requirements. The Supreme Court's considering the case. 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
9: WAJR News Times 11:03. Good morning. I'm Mike Nolting at the WAJR Anchor Desk. Metro News AccuWeather says today mostly sunny and a high of 70. Get the Metro News AccuWeather forecast coming up. The news is brought to you by Omega Commercial Interiors in Morgantown and Charleston, a proud West Virginia company. At this hour, local, state, and federal officials at the site of K-Bar America in Fairmont. The aluminum manufacturer is reopening, and we'll have updates as they become available. WVU President Michael Benson will deliver the State of the University address this afternoon at the College of Law. Benson will deliver the address in front of the Faculty Senate this afternoon at 3. CNX Gas is planning to sink $100 million into gas wells in the western end of the county. Chief Operations Officer Navneet Bell says they plan to work with the communities when truck traffic increases this spring.
10: Telling us exactly, you know, which part of the road where the schools are, where the community is, and we tell them, like, you know, if you put that in their GPS plan, that they have to kind of obey, you know, all the speed limits. If not, that we run them off.
9: Drilling and fracking in the western end of the county is expected to continue for the next 3 years. Vandalia Health will be opening their latest small format hospital in the Harrison County community of Charles Point. Chief Administration Officer Dr. Chris Edwards.
11: 9 emergency room beds and 10 inpatient beds, outpatient radiology, including CT, X-ray. We'll have MRI, lab, obviously both for inpatient and outpatient.
9: That facility is identical to the one in Whitehall. The total cost was about $30 million. When you see news, text news to 35651. I've got the Metro News AccuWeather forecast coming up next on The Voice of Morgantown, WAJR.
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14: Here's the Metro News AccuWeather forecast. Today, expect a mix of sunshine and clouds with slightly cooler temperatures and lower humidity compared to recent days, reaching a high of 71. Tonight will be mainly clear with a low of 51. Looking ahead to tomorrow, anticipate mostly sunny skies and warmer conditions with a high of 83. By Wednesday, it will be partly sunny, very warm and humid with a high of 88. Thursday will be humid with a mix of clouds and sunshine, possibly accompanied by an afternoon thunderstorm and a high of

0: Saudi oil shipments and have seized territory near another key strait in recent days. President Trump just insisting again Iran wants to make a deal, calling it a failing nation, adding in another new post, he'll determine whether or not the USA will choose to engage. 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
2: WAJR News Times 12:03, partly cloudy, 64 in Morgantown. Good afternoon. I'm Mike Nolting at the WAJR Anchor Desk. The news is brought to you by Lang Monument in Morgantown's Wharf District, serving families for 150 years. Metro News AccuWeather says partly sunny and a high near 70. Got the Metro News AccuWeather forecast coming up. A WVU assistant football coach is behind bars facing strangulation charges. The victim told police Noel Devine showed up at Kegler's using his cell phone tracking app after she didn't answer several messages Saturday evening. Devine's then accused of pushing the victim against a car and then into the back seat, where he jumped on top of her and began to choke and slap her. Well, Sunday, when the victim sought treatment, Devine again used the tracking app, and staff at the hospital alerted police, who were able to arrest Devine nearby. Well, the person killed in a Marion County weekend motorcycle crash has been identified as 70-year-old Thomas Henderson. A deputy said Henderson was involved in an incident with another vehicle on 19 in the area of Locust Avenue around 11 a.m. Saturday. No other information has been released. Well, the Mid-Atlantic Resiliency Link got some bad news from the PSC staff. The staff is recommending they deny that application. Brad McElhenney writes more at the website.
3: They included flawed and outdated needs analysis, lack of material benefit to West Virginia, severe impacts on landowners and communities, and lack of due diligence and procedural failures.
2: You can read Brad's full story at WVMetroNews.com. 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Partly cloudy, 64 in Morgantown. I've got the Metro News AccuWeather forecast coming up next on the voice of Morgantown, WAJR.
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5: Here's the Metro News AccuWeather forecast. This afternoon, expect mostly sunny skies with temperatures reaching a high of 71, making it feel less warm due to lower humidity. Tonight will be mainly clear with a low of 50. Tomorrow, anticipate mostly sunny conditions as temperatures rise to a high of 83. Moving on to Wednesday, it will be very warm and humid with a mix of sunshine and clouds, reaching a high of 88. As for Thursday, expect humid weather with intervals of clouds and sunshine, along with a chance of an afternoon thunderstorm as temperatures climb to a high of 86. With the Metro News AccuWeather forecast, I'm meteorologist Joe Lundberg.
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8: Hi, everyone, and welcome to the show on this Monday. It's September 14th, 2026. I'm 13 News and tonight live anchor Amanda Barron alongside Dave Allen. Jeff Jenkins is standing by with today's top headlines, and TJ will join us with commentary coming up in just a couple of minutes. So on the program today, we're going to talk with a professor who's working on this loneliness epidemic with men. It is a study out of Ohio State University. Some Ohio State fans, you just heard the guys on Talkline saying this, might be feeling togetherness in the fact that they're really bummed about that game this weekend. Imagine if you're a Ohio State fan and a Cleveland Browns fan. I'm just saying on this Monday. All right, so we're going to talk with them because this loneliness epidemic is something that they're talking about. Young men are facing a loneliness crisis that could increase their risk of suicide and problems with alcohol or drugs. There's a therapy that an Ohio State researcher has developed, which encourages real life connections, which is very appropriate on a day when we're talking so much about AI. And we're going to also talk about how you can kind of figure out these root causes of emotional distress and, you know, promote being strong through all of it. So we'll talk with him coming up in just a little bit. Also, the golden era of construction. Is that what is happening in West Virginia right now? Contractors Association of West Virginia CEO Jason Pizzatella thinks there is a boom, and he is going to join us to talk a little bit more about how people can get involved and what he's seeing, what he believes is on the horizon. Also on the program today, we're still continuing to talk about Dolly. Of course, a song was released over the weekend, her first since her death that was released, and people are enjoying. But also, Dave, there's a big event happening at Grits this weekend, and she will be a part of it. Her spirit will. They'll honor her, and we'll talk with Jamie Lima, who is in charge of the Imagination Library in West Virginia.
9: All right, we got a lot of stuff to get to today. 2 o'clock hour, Steve Roberts, head of the Chamber of Commerce in West Virginia, is going to join us. Of course, they just had their business summit a couple of weeks ago. Then again, get a state of where we are as far as business goes. Rick Handley is going to join me during the 2 o'clock hour as well. Mason County Commissioner. Some areas of the state got some pretty heavy rain, including in Mason County. So he is going to join us. Also, we're going to have more on this situation down in Logan County with the elementary school, the fire last school year, of course, and then they moved the students over to the middle school. And then parents, we talked to one that was pretty upset about that. We're going to talk to the principals of the two schools on the show today.
8: All right, let's get a check on the day's top headlines with Jeff. Troubling news out of Morgantown regarding the arrest of Noel Devine. That was a tough one to read. Arrested, facing charge of strangulation.
10: Yeah, so we have the, and excuse my voice here a little bit. We have gotten hold of the criminal complaint. Mm-hmm. And so we have a fresh story at the website, wvmetronews.com. If you haven't heard, you know, Noel Devine, who is an assistant running back coach. So, you know, in these coaching staffs today, you have the head assistant, mm-hmm. then some assistants to the head assistant. He's one of those assistants to the running backs coach. And of course, Hall of Famer, WVU Hall of Famer and great career. 38 years old, charged with strangulation. The criminal complaint says the woman that he's been, living with, you know, said that he's been trying to get a hold of her, but she's been ignoring his messages. I'm reading from the criminal complaint here, and she says that, you know, that he found her at Kegler's bar. She didn't come out. He went in to get her, and she claims that he, you know, he put her hand, that he choked her, allegedly, and slapped her. And then she actually came up to a policeman later in downtown Morgantown and reported this, and that kind of got the ball rolling on the investigation. This was all late Saturday night, early Sunday morning. And then she went to the hospital where, according to the criminal complaint, Devine showed up and there, and the hospital personnel kept him out of that situation. Then he was arrested actually there, mm-hmm. a short time later, and charged. And so Rich Rodriguez has put out a statement, mm-hmm. that basically says, as soon as I learned about these allegations, I immediately, you know, put him on leave, and I will not be making any further comment until, you know, the results of the investigation comes out. Yeah. So we'll see where it goes.
8: You know, big win.
10: Yeah,
8: Mountaineers,
10: sure.
8: On Saturday. Yeah.
10: Yeah. Yeah. Okay. Big win there. So, so that's the status again. Some more details from the criminal complaint. You can read about it, We've got a story posted at WVMetroNews.com. Today, state lawmakers are meeting at the Capitol, and they're just wrapping up a meeting, guys, on there have been a handful of lawmakers over the past couple of months have been working on a new version of Raley's Law. Of course, that's the

0: 18th was the one in Harrison County of that same week. And we've reported on all of those, but they have the numbers now. Mm-hmm. They forward the numbers to the federal government, hoping to get individual assistance. We finally got, and as part of that, we got some numbers on how many houses were destroyed. And, you know, several here in Troy, I think there were 17 mm-hmm. overall in Kanawha County that were destroyed, and five in Fayette, 20, so 22 homes were destroyed.
1: And all that's on the website right now, and you can read it as a part of Brad's bigger story as interims are going on. Right. They had a chance to hear yesterday from the team that handles all of, you know, all of that disaster recovery assistance. Right. So you can read more. Matthew Blackwood spoke during that joint legislative committee. So you can read about how he thinks the response is going and what they learned from it as well. All right. Jeff, thank you.
0: Okay.
1: We're back in just a minute.
2: To almost heaven, West Virginia.
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9: 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Defensive touchdown for UHS. KK Lewis.
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10: 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Damon Cohen has it wide open, and he's in for the touchdown. 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
14: Welcome back to the show. It is 1:23. As I said earlier, the country continues to mourn over the loss of Dolly Parton. The folks at Grits Farm are doing something in conjunction with that and the Imagination Library that Dolly started so many years ago. We're going to talk about that. Also, as Amanda said, friend of the program, Homer Hickam, is going to join us a little bit later on as well. We got lots of news today coming out of North Central West Virginia, particularly the Morgantown area. And Mike Nolting for the WAJR News team joins us. Mike, good afternoon. Welcome to the show.
15: Hey, good afternoon. How's everybody?
16: We're going slower than you are today. You've got a lot of news up there.
15: Yes, we do. We like it that way.
16: Good.
14: I want to start with the story you have posted on the website. Actually, it just went up not long ago, and it has to do with the second arrest being made in a murder out of Fairmont. Tell us about that.
15: Well, that the initial murder happened on August the 16th on McKinney Street, where Brandon Vaughn of Michigan is accused of shooting Billy Wooten III in the backyard of a home on McKinney Street. Witnesses told police at the time that Vaughn had fled in a silver car. Now we know that that silver car was driven by 23-year-old Gabriella Kovar, who was charged over the weekend with being an accessory after the fact. Now, they're both being held in the North Central Regional Jail at this hour with no bond. And

0: game this past year. Did you get it? I don't mean to put you on the spot, but I know you're a big Dolly fan. Did you get a chance to hear it?
1: I am up on that release. I have yet to dig into it, just because there's been such an influx of support and communications for the program. But definitely, and I know they're talking about the time capsule that she left too. So you know, Dolly's not done yet, even though she lives on.
0: Yeah, so she does in so many ways. I know everyone's busy. I haven't listened to it myself either. I wanted to just see if maybe somebody else had. Let's go back to this weekend. We're talking with Jamie Lima. She runs the Imagination Library in West Virginia. So farm fun season kicks off this weekend at Grits. Talk about the corn maze.
1: Well, Brad had reached out. They do a theme each year. Brad Grits, the general manager. He has two daughters in the program. So this is not something that came about in memory of Dolly. He was just excited that his girls, ages 5 and 3, start and end their day with Dolly's Imagination Library books. And as they were considering the theme for this year's maze, he reached out. You know, we like the idea of, you know, get lost in a book, get lost in a maze. We joked about that.
0: So cute.
1: Everyone makes their way out of the maze. But he's experienced the program firsthand, and we love when families share what the program means to them. But that was really the inspiration behind that was his girls and what the program means to them. So we are going to have book giveaways as well at the entrance of the maze. We can enroll children. And again, this is the weekend to go, this Dolly weekend, September 19th and 20th. The hours are 10 a.m. to 9 p.m. Saturday and Sunday. And then a portion of the proceeds from ticket admissions will go right to children enrolled in the program, their books and mailing to get those books delivered to them.
0: $2.60 from every admission ticket, as you mentioned. I mean, it is a wonderful service, but it definitely takes money for people to contribute. If somebody can't go to Grits this weekend, how else can they help be a part of this program?
1: So we have a DollyBooksWV.com page for all things Imagination Library pertinent to West Virginia. That's DollyBooksWV.com. You can enroll children there. You can make a donation to the program there as well. Again, it's $31 per child per year. So for that five-year program, it's $155. And there's other upcoming events there as well. So you can see everything that is going on with the program. And we have a link for a little in memory of Dolly there too.
0: Awesome.
2: Jamie Lima, we appreciate you being here. Thanks a lot. We'll talk soon. Good luck with everything.
1: Thanks for having me. Thank you.
0: Thanks, Jamie. Bye-bye.
2: 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Back with our good friend Homer Hickam in just a moment. Stay with us.
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10: Kevin Harlan here from Westwood One. Join Hall of Fame quarterback Kurt Warner and me for week one of Monday Night Football as the Kansas City Chiefs host the Denver Broncos. The Broncos won the AFC West last season, but the Chiefs have added Super Bowl MVP Kenneth Walker to the backfield. 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
0: Welcome back to Metro News Midday on a Monday. We're glad that you're here. President Trump signed an executive order. It was back on August 28th to create a presidential commission to begin the process of establishing a new federal academy that they say will prepare the next generation of Americans to advance our nation's interest in space. The order establishes the Presidential Commission on the United States Space Academy, chaired by NASA's administrator. The commission will advise and assist the president on establishing the United States Space Academy, and it will focus on rigorous technical education with leadership development and public service, preparing graduates for careers and supporting America's military, civil, and broader space enterprise. The commission will also submit recommendations to the president about various details of the academy, including proposals regarding framework, curriculum, service obligations of graduates, applicant prerequisites, a process for selecting a permanent location, and administrative actions for pilot programs and partnership, legislative strategy, and implementation strategy. They're moving fast on this, too. They want to break ground sometime in 2027. And joining us now to shed a little light on all of this is a person who says there's a location in West Virginia that's dark enough for all of this to happen. Homer Hickam joins us now. We're so glad to have you on the show.
15: Hey, well, always glad to come back to talk to you guys. So Space Academy. I'm down here in Huntsville, Alabama, and I'm on the board of Space Camp, which also includes the United States Space Academy. So it's our Space Academy here is for high school students on up through adults. So naturally here in Huntsville, it's a big deal about, oh, well, we want to get the Space Academy to come here. And then also they're vying for it really, really hard in Florida and also Texas. So all of them have a good reason to get it to these places. But you know, I put things up on social media for a reason. And with Space Academy, the head of the commission for Space Academy is a fellow by the name of Jared Isaacman. And Jared is the NASA administrator, and who also happens to be a friend of mine. And I know he reads all of my stuff. So one of the reasons that I put up on X was, now that I've given it some thought,

0: been talking to the marketing people who have been worrying about getting students to space camp from Australia and New Zealand. And I say, you know, I'm going to let Australia and New Zealand worry about itself. I want more students at space camp from West Virginia and all of Appalachia. So I'm really going to be pushing in that meeting, the marketing people of space camp, to start focusing on our region. Let's bring some more students and teachers down here to space camp to spread the word.
1: Please keep us posted, Homer. Thank you.
0: I'll do it, Amanda. Thank you.
1: Thank you.
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7: 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He's at the 40. 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
8: West Virginia isn't just where I live, it's part of who I am. 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
1: Welcome back to Metro News Midday. Thanks to Homer for joining us. We always love chatting with him. He's just brilliant.
2: I mean, and nobody is ever going to do more for their home state of West Virginia than what Homer Hickam has already done, and he's always out there beating the drum for the Mountain State. You got to love it.
1: He sure is. All right, speaking of the Mountain State and some of its specialties, golly season is underway. We're going to talk more about how things are going tomorrow after opening weekend. That's always a fun time. And don't forget, we always need your nominations for Lunch Spot and Wonderful West Virginia, and so send those in to us.
2: Drop us an email, midday at W.

0: 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Reach out to either one of us on social media. We'll take a break. When we come back, Steve Roberts, West Virginia Chamber of Commerce, and Mason County Commissioner Rick Handley are here in Open Line West Virginia, too. It's Metro News Midday.
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2: A reversal on climate policy. I'm Lisa Brady, Fox News. The EPA moving to repeal Biden and Obama-era rules limiting greenhouse gas emissions from power plants fueled by coal and natural gas. It's a change that could face legal challenges as the Trump administration focuses on reducing regulatory hurdles that cost businesses billions and on unleashing American energy to help lower fuel costs.
3: This has Americans filling up the gas tank today or shelling out $4.31 to fill up. That jump after a critical oil pipeline that takes oil from the Persian Gulf across Saudi Arabia to the Red Sea was hit by Iraq drones and shut down.
2: Fox Business's Lauren Simonetti in Houston, where administration officials are hosting an energy abundance meeting with officials from the G20 and Venezuela. President Trump now says the warning about AI taking over the world and destroying humanity is a hoax. His latest post a short time ago, building on one earlier, that calls it a sick conspiracy against AI and data centers, adding the only one happy about that is China, as he warns against falling behind adversaries in the AI race. But some top Democrats in Congress are calling for new regulations.
4: Senate Minority Leader Chuck Schumer has called for an all-senators classified briefing on AI development, writing that the warning bells are ringing louder than ever, and the Trump administration's looking the other way. The new reaction comes after a former researcher at Anthropic and OpenAI said these companies are gambling with our lives. Anthropic CEO Dario Amodei said over the weekend the industry's lied about the risks for too long. He and the head of OpenAI both had conversations with Senate Intelligence Committee ranking member Mark Warner over the weekend.
2: Fox's Jessica Rosen. Vice President J.D. Vance telling reporters,
5: "We obviously have a lot of folks on both sides of the aisle with a strong opinion, but any regulatory regime, you'd like ideally Congress and the White House to agree on it so that we actually are able to make it stick and so that we actually get some real consensus behind it."
2: America's listening to Fox News.
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7: WAJR News Time is 2:03, clouds and 68 in Morgantown. Good afternoon. I'm Mike Nolting at the WAJR Anchor Desk. Metro News AccuWeather says tonight, clear and a low of 52. I've got the Metro News AccuWeather forecast coming up. Well, next hour, WVU President Michael Benson will deliver the State of the University Address. The Faculty Senate will host Benson at the WVU College of Law for the 3 p.m. event. Now, that event will also be available via the Faculty Senate YouTube page. Assistant running backs coach for the Mountaineers, Noel Devine's facing strangulation charges. Police say Devine used his cell phone to track his live-in girlfriend to Kegler's, where he brought her outside and assaulted her in the back of his car. Now, Devine's being held on a $40,000 surety bond. The girl was treated for her injuries at a local hospital. Now, deputies with the Marion County Sheriff's Department summoned the medical examiner to the weekend motorcycle crash. 70-year-old Thomas Henderson was killed in that accident that happened on 19 in the vicinity of Locust Avenue at about 11 a.m. Sunday morning. no other information has been released. Vandalia Health will open their latest small format hospital in the Harrison County community of Charles Point. Chief Administration Officer Dr. Chris Edwards says this one is identical to the hospital in Whitehall.
8: 9 emergency room beds and 10 inpatient beds, outpatient radiology, including CT, X-ray, we'll have MRI, lab, obviously both for inpatient and outpatient.
7: 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I've got the Metro News AccuWeather forecast coming up next.
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11: Here's the Metro News AccuWeather forecast. This afternoon, expect mostly sunny skies with temperatures reaching a high of 71, making it feel less warm due to lower humidity. Tonight will be mainly clear with a low of 50. Tomorrow, anticipate mostly sunny conditions as temperatures rise to a high of 83. Moving on to Wednesday, it will be very warm and humid with a mix of sunshine and clouds, reaching a high of 88. As for Thursday, expect humid weather with intervals of clouds and sunshine, along with a chance of an afternoon thunderstorm as temperatures climb to a high of 86. With the Metro News AccuWeather forecast, I'm meteorologist Joe Lundberg.
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0: 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Stephanie Pauley, Ryan Nicholson, our producers today. We'll get to Open Line West Virginia coming up at the bottom of the hour. 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
1: 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Let's go live to downtown Charleston. Here's Dave Allen.
0: It's a Monday afternoon and a beautiful day here in southern West Virginia. It's all over the state of West Virginia. You know, the funny thing is, I'm not even in southern West Virginia. I'm in Charleston right now. My mind must have been thinking about the old hometown or something. But no, we're in Charleston, as far as I know, here in the capital city. And it is Metro News Midday. Coming up a little bit later on in the half hour, we're going to be joined by Rick Hanley, who is the county commissioner in Mason County. It was kind of different weather depending on where you were over the last 48 hours or so. Some areas got some heavy rain. One of those was Mason County, and actually the county commission is kind of spearheading an effort up there to kind of give some people some relief items that they needed after the flooding that took place just not long ago. So we'll talk to Rick Hanley about that, and we'll get to Open Line West Virginia as well. Want to welcome to the show now our good friend from the West Virginia Chamber of Commerce, Steve Roberts. Good afternoon, sir. Welcome to the show.
12: Good afternoon. Thanks for having me on.
0: You guys have been able to breathe a little bit following the business summit?
12: We've taken a few deep breaths, still have things to put away, but it's coming along.
0: Well, that's good to hear. How was the business summit overall?
12: You know, our feeling about the business summit is that it just really, really went well, and we want to be modest. It's our signature program. This was the 90th annual meeting of the West Virginia Chamber of Commerce, and it was the largest business summit we've had, largest attendance, most number of sponsors, most number of exhibitors. So we see it going in the right direction, and that suits us just fine.
0: What is it about the business summit? It's one of those, you know, signature events that we do in West Virginia. It's, of course, certainly the biggest event that you guys do, and it brings in all of these people, all the different businesses, plus the elected officials. But for the people that just come out for the networking aspect, what is it that's so appealing about this business?
12: You know, I think there's several aspects, not the least of which is the location. Let's face it, the Greenbrier is a beautiful place to go. It's had some publicity here recently, but still a gorgeous place to be. People enjoy being there. Sort of shows off the very, very best of West Virginia. And this meeting has, it had to evolve. It had to grow. It didn't start out as a great big meeting. I can remember when it attracted a couple of hundred people, mm-hmm. and we had it in a much smaller room. Now we not only have it in the biggest conference room they have, but we take up all the other conference mm-hmm. rooms that they have. And what I think it is it's a place where West Virginians can get together, be together, exchange ideas,

0: Hear in them. Visit the elderly. Learn from them. Look intently into the face of a baby and marvel. Laugh often. It's life's lubricant. Pray to know God's way. Plan as though you will live forever. You will, with faith in the Lord Jesus. And live as though today is your last day on earth. 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
13: 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Stephanie Pauley, Ryan Nicholson, our producers today. We'll get to Open Line West Virginia, your calls and text after 230, 1-800-765-TALK, text 304-TALK, 304. Certainly a lot to get to in the news. AI, of course, that's been the big discussion over the last week or two, but there's other things to get to. We'll cover as much as we can. Also, want to talk a little bit about the weather. Some areas of the state got a lot of heavy rain over the last few days. One of those was Mason County. Rick Handley is the county commissioner there, and he joins us this afternoon. Good afternoon, sir. Welcome to the show.
14: Good afternoon, Dave. Thanks for having me on this today.
13: Thank you for being here. So you guys kind of got hammered there, not just in Mason County, but there were areas of Jackson County and some counties over in Ohio. When exactly did most of the rain fall?
14: I'll tell you, Wednesday evening, it came down for 3 solid hours. And we figured it up that was about 7 inches of rain in that 3-hour time. That was Wednesday night into Thursday morning. And between Mason County and Gallia County, it was terrible to get around. It was hard to get from one part of the county to the other. So yeah, it was just a lot of rain in such a short amount of time, and there's nothing you can do about that.
13: Yeah, I mean, you know, we can have all the precautions in the world, but as we have sadly seen in various parts of West Virginia this year, when you get that much rain, Commissioner, at that time, there was not we're just not equipped for that. I don't care what kind of preparations you make. All right, so the county commission, I understand, is working to try to help some folks out with some other to get some other bodies involved in that. What are you guys doing?
14: Well, we've worked with the towns and the county. And

0: Charleston, specifically downtown. Everyone talks about how bad the town center is, but what about the Stone and Thomas building? That building looked like it's going to fall down, and it's downtown. At least the town center is usable, unlike the dilapidated mold monstrosity sitting downtown. Well, I know they've got big plans for it. I don't know where we are in those plans at this point, but they've got big plans for it. 20 minutes away from 3, 1-800-765-TALK, text 304-TALK-304. Text, the Wall Street Journal reports a negative correlation between teacher union strength and literacy levels, while Gallup highlights high parental dissatisfaction with public education. I feel fortunate to live in a state like West Virginia that provides public school choice programs like the Hope Scholarship. Keep up the good work, Charleston. You know, I've done a lot over the last couple of years on the radio as far as school choice goes. And look, you know, again, I always say I don't have kids. I have friends that have had kids that have gone both routes. I have one friend in particular that had every kid that she had went a different route. One was public school, one was private school, one was charter school. I guess they're just trying a little bit of everything. I'm all for parental choice when it comes to their kids. It's just I wouldn't have liked it. I can tell you that. And my kid would probably go, if I had one, would probably go to public school. I would have never ever wanted to not go to public school, but my sister went to a private school. So there you go. 1-800-765-TALK, text 304-TALK-304. Dave, America lost 177,000 manufacturing jobs, 2026, 2,000 coal jobs, 22,000 auto jobs, 123,000 big tech jobs, 363 corporations went bankrupt, highest since 2010, five coal companies in West Virginia went bankrupt and closed down. The country's paying the highest utility bills ever, and employees' pay may not be keeping up with high inflation. Trump and the Republicans call this progress. 18 minutes away from 3, we'll take a break and come back after this.
1: We'll be right back. 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
11: The Green Bay Packers absolutely melted down in the fourth quarter of yesterday's loss at the Minnesota Vikings. Minnesota outscoring Green Bay 22-0 in the fourth quarter. And Packers fans very unhappy with head coach Matt LaFleur. And I get it. 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Judge Matt LaFleur for what happens when Parsons returns. I'm Nick Costos.
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0: Welcome back to the show. 14 minutes away from 3 o'clock on a Monday afternoon. 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Dave Allen in the host chair today. Stephanie Pauly, Ryan Nicholson are our producers today. Texas GOP says local control should decide if data centers should to be built in their neighborhoods, except West Virginia residents have no say where they are built. Need to change the way the Public Service Commission board is structured, says the texter. No more appointments to the board. People of West Virginia need to say on who's that board. That's why we need to vote on its members. Tech still seeing a lot of high school blowout, high school football blowouts. The transfer crap has to stop. Vote all lawmakers out. Why is this happening? Just heard a MAGA politician, says a texter, that said we need nationalism in religion so that one vote per household. That man is crazy, says the texter. Text, hey, Dave, how about them Cowboys? Yes, how about them Cowboys? I figured I'd get that from Weekly, you know, when he comes in here in just a minute, because I watched some of his Steelers yesterday. They looked pretty good. They had some questions, too, I think, going forward, but not as many as Dallas does. I can't explain what happened to my beloved Dallas Cowboys last night. I really, really can't. I even told my wife, I said, yeah, I'll probably check out about halftime, get the highlights and, you know, catch the highlights tomorrow morning. But, oh, little did I know the Cowboys were going to cowboy it up. 1-800-765-TALK, text 304, talk 304. Let's go to the phones. Let's talk to John in Clarksburg. You're on the show. Good afternoon.
14: Good afternoon.
0: Yes. What can I do for you?
14: Talk about the coal industry,
0: mm-hmm.
14: and the chamber guy he had on a little bit ago.
0: Okay.
14: You know, talk about the golden age of the coal production and how they good jobs for West Virginia,
0: mm-hmm.
14: and how good it was. I'm old enough to remember the slurry piles, the slag piles down south, where they had the mountaintop removal, black lung, the high walls, the mine drainage, sulfur under creeks. So that was a good paying job, but there was a terrible price that the environment and the people that worked in the mines paid for them good paying jobs.
0: All right, John, I appreciate your phone call. Appreciate it very much. Thank you. 249. 11 away from 3, 1-800-765-TALK, text 304, talk 304. Text, it's a school choice fallacy. The more choice there is, the more money is taken from public education, until public education is so poorly funded that there's no option at all. This is the desire of the school choice lobbyist Republicans, says a texter. And a few people, I got to find it here, some sent me something that the president posted on Truth Social. This was 9:58 a.m. this morning. This was a quote on Truth Social from the president. The only control or guardrails that AI needs is a strong and smart, high IQ president. Now, the USA has that in spades. The Trump administration has stopped AI people from doing bad or potentially bad things, like Dario from Anthropic, who's now pretending to be a perfect little angel and we will continue to do so. We already have tremendous criminal and regulatory power over these companies. There's a sick conspiracy going on against AI and data centers, and the only one that is happy about it is China. Whoever wins, AI wins. We are leading China and all the others, and will continue to do so. Conspiracy theorists, treasonous traitors, and leakers, beware. Thank you for your attention to this matter, President Donald J. Trump. That was posted at 9:58 this morning, and it has been verified on the president's Truth Social page. I'll leave it there. Text, Dave, school choice is fine, but we, the taxpayers, should not be paying for it. The majority of West Virginia taxpayers pay less than $1,000 in taxes for their county schools, so why should they just get to keep their county tax money, not a $5,400 per child income supplement, no matter their income? Thank Brook County Senator Ryan Weld for destroying high school sports due to his backdoor legislation, says a texter. I want to say something here just really quick about about a month or so ago, or 2 months ago, I don't know, something like that. I made the like 24-hour decision. I said I'm going off social media. I just can't. I can't with this anymore. And then I thought about it, and I thought, well, I don't know, maybe I can, you know, use it for good. And so my walk away from social media didn't last very long. But this, and I started seeing it Friday. Of course, Friday was a somber day in America, the commemoration of 9/11. And I saw people posting about folks, including AOC and Mamdani, the mayor of New York, laughing at the 9/11 commemoration. And that was, number one, not true. It wasn't fake. It was actually proven to be that they were laughing, but it was not during the ceremony. And I saw so many people on social media sharing this. Look at what's wrong with these people. Well, you took the entire thing out of context to the point that even Republicans were coming out and saying that didn't happen. But by that point, it didn't matter. It didn't matter at that point because people had it in their head that it happened, even though it didn't, not in that way. And then possibly that was met with a photograph of J.D. Vance, Vice President Vance, laughing at one of those things. Again, I mentioned earlier, I have been to a couple of wakes in the last month or so, and one just last week. And although it was a somber occasion, well before it started, there were people that were laughing. And with the 9/11, it was the same thing. And the fact that it was proven to be fake or to be taken out of context didn't seem to matter to people. So I don't know why I brought it up other than just to say, just be careful what you post and don't believe everything you read. Text, hey, Trump is always right. Look how right he was about Iran, says the texter. It is 2:53, and we will wrap it up after this.
1: We'll be right back. 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
0: Welcome back to the show. Three away from three on a Monday afternoon. Metro News Midday. Ryan Nichols and Stephanie Pauly, our producers today. Dave Allen in the host chair. Ladies and gentlemen, here he is, a man that now that Bob Mackie has passed, the country's leading creator of rhinestone gowns. It's Dave Weekly.
26: It's a big responsibility, but I'm happy to take it on.
0: All right, so over the weekend, my wife and I are in Kroger. The Kroger? The Prada Kroger that we have in Taze Valley. That's the Prada. Uh-huh. You have the Gucci Kroger, right, and you have the Giant Kroger. Well, you were the Prada Kroger over there. Do you know that they, and we are working to get this story from the Kroger people on the air, that they have a robot there now.
26: Really?
0: Its name is Tally. And not as in Daryl, but Tally is designed, from what I am told, to go through the store and see where there are areas where restocking needs to take place. Mm-hmm, mm-hmm. And, I mean, it's just like walking down the aisle, and I'm making sure, you know, I look at Ruth Ann, I said, did you see that too? I just want to make sure that you saw it as well, you know. And it's just walking around, and it's looking at the, you know, okay, we're low on Cheez-Its, and we're, you know, and I was like, this is where we are right now. We have robots in Kroger going around to seeing, you know, how much cat litter we have at this point.
26: The Cheez-It display at the Kroger Park is like a mountain. It's mm-hmm. like Cheez-It Mountain. When I got up on Saturday morning, my wife had my grocery list mm-hmm. and separately, but not laminated yet, mm-hmm. a map of the big, a map of where to go in the gigantic.
0: Oddly enough,
26: Kroger.
0: Ryan told me that when he passes, he wants to be buried on Cheez-It Mountain. That's what he told me. All right, what you got today, bud?
26: We are talking about pets in restaurants.
0: Okay.
26: I got 48% saying no go, and the other half says it's okay. 100. So that's a perfect question of the day.
0: You know, I'm going to weigh in on that. 100%. I'm for it. 100%. Okay. Now, can we do something about kids in restaurants? Can you put that one up? Good thing I'm closing out the show, huh? All right. Hotline coming up on me, the same Metro News Station's producer, Stephanie Ryan. Thank you so much. I will see you tomorrow. Till then, have fun. I love somebody.
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3: Momentum may be building on Capitol Hill. Elisa Brady, Fox News. After a call from top AI executives for collective action to slow the pace of development over concern about the risks, House Speaker Mike Johnson says he expects a meeting with major companies soon. However, President Trump has his own warning.

0: It has to be Dave's money.
1: Oh, well, that's not going to be happening.
0: Because Coop already gives me his money when he pays me.
1: He does? I mean, I'm going to have to look into that. So we got a lot of stuff. We're going to have to do some new stuff. Although, on the other hand, for the people who aren't used to hearing our show at 2 o'clock beginning next Monday, we are moving from 2 to 5. From 3 to 6, we're moving next Monday. From 3 to 6 to 2 to 5. There's a whole hour of people who don't listen to our shenanigans, and to them, all of our stuff will be fresh and new.
2: Yeah, they'll
1: be fresh and new.
2: Hey, there's going to be people that never heard the open of the show before.
1: Oh, that's so true. I don't know. Do we have to change our open? We shouldn't change anything, should we?
2: Yeah, we might. Maybe not something like the open, but yeah. Maybe some things here and there.
1: Yeah, that's true. But anyway, that's happening. That is going to be next Monday. For the first time in the 13-year history of the show, we are moving times. There's been rumors, but this happened.
2: Still 3 hours.
1: Still three hours. You know.
2: Still a three-hour tour.
1: That's right. Three-hour tour beginning next Monday.
2: It'll be hour two. How do you do?
1: From
2: hour two, we'll
1: two to five. So if you want to talk about that, if you have any thoughts or qualms or concerns, send me a text, and I'll probably read some of those.
2: Does this remind anybody out there of like when your favorite primetime show moves, networks, or... You know, move times when you're, I mean, this has to affect some people's lives. Like, you know, if Seinfeld would have moved from Thursday night or something, this has to be very similar to some people's lives.
1: Well, here, you know, TV, network television has changed in that regard a lot. It used to be you wanted to be on Saturday night. Okay. That was a highly viewed night. Now, if your show moves to Friday night or moves to Saturday night, you're dead. It's like that's the
2: one. Is Sunday still good?
1: Sunday is the most watched night of the week, continues to be. If you are in that primetime spot on Sunday night, you are doing great.
2: Here's very briefly something I know absolutely nothing about. So I was watching a commercial during the NFL games yesterday, and I saw a commercial for Jeff Winger has a show about animals. I don't know what
1: he does.
2: What's his name? Not Jeff Winger. That was his name when
0: Jeff Dunham.
2: No. The guy from Community, Joel McHale. McHale has some kind of show.
1: Animal Rescue or something?
2: I have no idea. He has a show about animals. But anyway, I guess it's been on for a while. And so they announced that it was moving to Sunday nights with The Simpsons. It's going to come on before or after The Simpsons or whatever.
1: Right.
2: And so I've always liked Jeff Winger or whatever his name is. And so
1: Joel McHale.
2: Yeah, right. So I was thinking to myself.
1: Jeff, you got to get at least part of his name correct.
2: I said it a minute ago.
1: Okay, all right.
2: But I was thinking to myself, is that good for that show or bad for that show? I mean, I don't really care, but I was just like slightly curious because it seemed like a weak move. But I'm like, well, it's Sunday night and it's The Simpsons, but maybe that's also how you say bye to shows. I don't know.
1: There's different rules for Fox, I think. Yeah, I think there are different rules for
2: that. So we don't know for sure what that's going to mean for
1: but
2: that
1: you
2: show.
1: But you don't want to be – the thing you don't want in broadcast television is you don't want to be on going up against 60 Minutes or whatever they put on CBS.
2: Yeah, right.
1: Because they just kill everything on Sunday night.
2: It's just the most bizarre thing because I've never seen the show, and here I saw that it was moved to Sunday. It's like, oh, no, I bet it's going to get canceled. Why do I care? I've never seen it.
1: There are kind of different rules for Fox, and I'll explain those later. Jack Carlson's here. With a news update, what's going on, Jack?
3: Well, you just had the breaking news here. We have a lot of news at the website. I'm not going to be able to get to all of it, but our top story right now, the Brook High School principal, Eric James, he now faces several more charges in connection to those cameras that were found allegedly in girls' changing rooms. He could be fired tonight. The Brook County Board of Education meets and may terminate his contract. Logan Elementary students are continuing to adjust to now going to school in the middle school. Also continuing ongoing interim committee meetings at the state capitol.
1: All right, how'd your college football fantasy team do this weekend?
3: Not too good. Started off with an 0-1 start, but we're looking to get back on the horse. If it's any indication, I had Dante Moore from Oregon, the quarterback, as my starting quarterback. That didn't go well.
1: Well, I'm right there with you at 0-1 after the first week. Coop, how'd your fantasy football team do yesterday in the pros?
2: They didn't do well. We didn't score many points.
1: All right. I didn't win either. I don't think I won anything this weekend. Jack, thank you.
3: Thank you.
1: Let's take a break. We'll come back with more in just a moment.
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6: Last winter, a few inches of snow turned Mon County secondary roads into barriers. 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I'm David McCormick. I was the author of House Bill 2960 and launched a pilot program with the Division of Highways to get snow off our roads. During this year's winter storms, those contractors cleared nearly 80 miles of roads. I'm David McCormick. I'm running for House of Delegates, and I'm asking for your vote.
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9: 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He's at the midfield mark. He's at the 40. He's at the 30, to the 20. 10, 5, Michael Hawkins, touchdown.
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10: 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The Broncos won the AFC West last season, but the Chiefs have added Super Bowl MVP Kenneth Walker to the backfield. 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
11: All right, that's going to do it for the first hour of the show, but we're just getting warmed up around here. We will take a quick break for news, come back, take a look at what's going on Wall Street. We are off session lows on all the major indices. We will reset our question of the day about pets at the restaurant. And speaking of restaurants, Chef Paul will be here to talk about food, food prep, the restaurant business here in West Virginia that leads off the 4 o'clock hour. This is Metro News, the voice of West Virginia.

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5: 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Touchdown second. Defensive touchdown for UHS. KK Lewis.
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6: 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Damon Cohen has it wide open, and he's in for the touchdown. Gavin McLaughlin gets his first passing touchdown to Gatorade. Damon Cohen.
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8: All right, welcome back. 11 minutes till the hour. We're going to get into the On This Date file in just a moment. Carl Lee is going to be here in the 5 o'clock hour. Carl will hang out with us and play in or out, obviously. About 5:33 this afternoon, we'll take a look at the new power rankings for West Virginia high school football from Metro News for week number 4. And we've got some titanic matchups coming up this weekend. Oh, my goodness. We'll go through some of that. That'll be at 5:33. And don't forget the Monday Night Football tonight. Broncos and the Chiefs. Patrick Mahomes is back. You know, what's he going to look like? What about that leg? So that's going to be one of the topics we're going to talk to Carl about when he gets here in the 5 o'clock hour. All right, let's go ahead and crack open the On This Date file, and we'll start with the birthdays. And as always, we start with the sports birthdays. And we got some good sports birthdays today. How about Hall of Fame basketball coach Larry Brown? Larry Brown, 86 years old today. David Bell, former infielder, former manager of the Reds, 54 years old today. Tim Wallach, played for a dozen years for the Expos. He's 69 years old today. Jimmy Butler, Jimmy Buckets, the Bulls, the T-Wolves, the Sixers, the Heat, Golden State Warriors. Jimmy Butler, Jimmy Buckets, 37 years old today. From the world of entertainment, Kimberly Williams Paisley. From the Father of the Bride movies, both 1 and 2, and according to Jim, and she's the wife of West Virginia's Brad Paisley, Kimberly Williams Paisley is 55 years old today. Faith Ford, Corky on Murphy Brown, is 62 years old today. You know, last week, we spent quite a bit of time talking about the 60th anniversary of the first episode of Star Trek. Walter Koenig, Chekhov on Star Trek, is 90 years old today. Birth anniversaries, The Lone Ranger. Clayton Moore was born in this date in 1914. He died December 28th, 1999, at the age of 85. Let's go for one of those early episodes on television of The Lone Ranger.
9: Him dead, Kemosabe, but me glad. Him deserve to die.
10: No, Tonto, no one should have his life end like this.
9: Better him dead. Like white parsons say, this act of providence, now no one know you still live.
10: Yes, that is true. A strange act of providence has protected my secret.
9: Me dig grave for him.
10: All right, I'll get Scout ready for travel.
8: Pretty deep episode of The Lone Ranger there, apparently. Clayton Moore, The Lone Ranger, born on this date in 1914, died in late December of 99 at the age of 85. Fred Sonic Smith,

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13: 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Martinsburg, Bridgeport, Frankfort, and Wheeling Central lead their respective classes. Monday Night Football tonight, Denver at the Chiefs, and the Reds will host the Dodgers. 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
14: A mixture of fear and skepticism. I'm Lisa Brady, Fox News. That's what's brewing in Washington after several tech executives landed on the same page over the weekend, admitting a whistleblower was right about AI development moving so quickly it could take over and destroy humanity.
15: It's something that we're concerned by, but we want to make sure that we actually regulate smartly.
14: Vice President J.D. Vance telling reporters,
15: personally, I feel a little bit weird about the fact that you have so many frontier AI tech companies kind of coming to the government and begging the government to regulate them. It feels a little bit to me like a bit of a Trojan horse.
14: This after President Trump called the worst fears a hoax, issuing his own warning about slowing down and losing the AI race to China. Congress has talked about regulation, but hasn't advanced proposals. Now, the Senate Democratic leader is calling for a classified briefing for all senators on AI. House Speaker Mike Johnson says a meeting with platform providers is in the works as soon as this week and possibly at the White House. The president's AI czar posting that companies don't need permission to slow down. Rules aimed at limiting greenhouse gas emissions are being rolled back. The EPA repealing restrictions on coal and natural gas power plants that the agency says are costing the industry $300 billion, the latest shift away from Biden and Obama-era climate policies.
3: President Trump has dismissed climate change concerns as a con job and is increasing federal support for coal and natural gas facilities he says are needed to unleash American energy when electricity needs are higher than ever. Environmental groups are threatening to sue the new regulatory rollbacks, arguing the EPA has a legal responsibility to protect the public from pollution.
14: Fox's Jared Halpern at the White House. 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
16: Kevin Harlan here from Westwood One. 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The Broncos won the AFC West last season, but the Chiefs have added Super Bowl MVP Kenneth Walker to the backfield. 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
17: 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Touchdown second. Defensive touchdown for UHS. KK Lewis.
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19: 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Damon Cohen has it wide open, and he's in for the touchdown. Gavin McLaughlin gets his first passing touchdown to Gatorade. Damon Cohen.
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20: WAJR News Time is 5:03, Fair 70 in Morgantown. Good afternoon. I'm Mike Nolting at the WAJR Anchor Desk. Metro News AccuWeather says tonight clear and a low of 52 degrees. We've got the full chain of events leading to the arrest of WVU assistant running backs coach Noel Devine at WAJR.com. WVU President Michael Benson delivered the State of the University to the Faculty Senate this afternoon. Benson said the university's strong, looking for innovative programs to continue to increase enrollment and make investments in staff and faculty.
21: Much potential ready to be tapped and numerous people willing to work together to go boldly to take West Virginia University into its next era.
20: A performance-based pay system will be rolled out in the coming weeks. The Keybar America's aluminum plant in Fairmont is operational once again. City manager Travis Blosser says a former owner, Novellus, has exited that market sector, now occupied by Keybar.
22: Keybar America's is very much plugged into that market,
1: already, and this just let them plug into it even more here in the Americas.
20: Now, currently, about 30 work at the facility as operations continue to ramp up. Fairmont police have made an additional arrest in the killing of Billy Wooten III last month. A police allege Brandon Vaughn of Michigan shot Wooten in the backyard of a home off McKinney Street and fled in a silver car driven by 23-year-old Gabriella Kovar. Vaughn's been charged with first-degree murder. Kovar has been charged with being an accessory after the fact. Both are being held in the North Central Regional Jail without bail. When you see news, text news to 35651. From the WAJR Anchor Desk, Mike Nolting on the Voice of Morgantown, WAJR.
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13: All right, welcome back to the show. It's 5:06 in West Virginia, and time to start the third and final hour of our program today, Metro News Hotline. All right. Well, look who made it in on time. With time to spare. If you're on time, you're late, right, Carl?
22: Right, right.
13: Carly in the house, former NFL All-Pro defensive back in the Minnesota Vikings and the Saints. To talk football and more. Coop, think about this. We broke the news earlier today that our show is moving time slots for the first time in 13 years, beginning on Monday. We're moving earlier in the afternoon. We're going from 2 to 5. We've been in this 3 to 6 hole for the last 13 years. Coop, if I've got this correct, this is the last Monday 5 o'clock hour for Hotline. For the foreseeable future.
23: Yeah, next week at this time, you'll be hearing Sportsline.
13: That's right. That's right. So we're excited about moving from 2 to 5 beginning next Monday, and Sportsline's going to expand by an hour. Going to be on from 5 to 7 beginning on next Monday. So we are excited about that. Carl, how you doing today?
22: I'm doing pretty good.
13: Where should I start with you? Where should I start? Oh, let me do this. Let me start here. Let me do a quick reset on our question of the day, because we've had a lot of response to it. And I'll be interested to see what you have to say about this, Carl. Question of the day, it's sponsored by Selango Law. Your dog may be your best friend, but that doesn't mean everyone wants to see them. Question of the day, and it's sponsored by Selango Law. Where is the line for pets in public? A new survey says nearly half of us, 48%, draw the line at restaurants. Do dogs belong where people eat? Where is the line for pets in public? A new survey says nearly half of us, 48%, draw the line at restaurants. Do dogs belong where people eat? And we got a ton of responses.
22: I can only imagine.
13: We got a ton of responses. 304-TALK, 304-304, 8255-304. That's the text line. We're on Exit Weekly, WEEKLEY. Let's see. Here's Randy on X. He says, Dave, my dog, she's my best friend, and I don't see a problem with taking them to a restaurant that has outside seating. The burrito bar in Fayetteville was pet friendly, and several would bring their dogs. I wouldn't bring mine or want others to bring theirs to a normal restaurant. And he sent me a picture of his dog, Delilah. And I couldn't turn this dog away at the door. On the other hand, we have a lot of people who have responded to this. Major moves. Dave, restaurants and grocery stores are no place for your dogs, cats, birds, etc. Get them out. Real service animals excluded, of course. And no, don't give me the support animal BS. Let's go Mountaineers on X. Dave, dogs belong outside or in your house, except for legitimate support animals, seeing eye dogs. Jody, not,
5: pets, not inside. It's okay to be with the owners at an outside establishment. Carl, I got a ton of response to this question. A lot of response to the question.
7: I can only imagine.
5: Where is the line for pets in public? New survey says nearly half of us, 48%, draw the line at restaurants. Do dogs belong where people eat? Have you ever taken a dog to a restaurant, Carl?
7: I am a dog lover. Okay.
5: Okay.
7: And we had a dog not too long ago, and we weren't able to keep it because we just weren't home enough.
5: Right.
7: And I still have been kind of like, gosh, I miss having a dog, you know. So I'm a dog lover, but I am not going to take it into a restaurant. I'm not going to take it to the grocery store. I'm not going to take it to where there are public people all around. Even sitting outside at a restaurant, I don't want to put that on you. You know, right. I don't want to create that issue for you. And as safe as I think dogs can be, you never know. You know, you can't guarantee that all of a sudden that dog won't trigger and do something, right? And so to me, I just think that dogs, if you love your dog, I get it. And because I love dogs crazy. I'm begging for a dog now. Okay. Right. So, but I just don't see the inside stuff. Inside of your house, go wherever he wants to go. But I just don't think that when you're, I can't force that on you when you're at a restaurant and bring

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11: All right, welcome back. Hey, what do you say? Let's play some In or Out. Every day at this time, we focus on the stuff of the office. We call it In or Out. The setup's simple. Three categories, food or beverage, gut reaction. Finally, this one's about a celebrity. The topics of which change daily. Let's get started with food or beverage. Coop, are you ready to go?
12: Yeah, I'm ready.
11: Burger King has quietly expanded the regional Texas Whopper lineup to the menu nationwide. The three-burger collection includes the Texas Whopper Jr., the Texas Whopper, and the Texas Double Whopper. They all feature beef, obviously, bacon, jalapenos, and American cheese. The Texas Whopper, In or Out?
12: I had a jalapeno Whopper. I don't think it was a Texas one. It was some kind of jalapeno Whopper from, it was a burger or something. Maybe not even a Whopper. Anyway, I had one from Burger King not long ago. It was pretty good. Look, in my town, in my side of Charleston, Burger King's the only fast food restaurant that's worth its salt. It's the only one that delivers for me. This isn't necessarily my thing, but I'm going to give them props for being there for me, so I'll be in on the Burger King.
11: By the way, this is a limited time thing, so it's going to go back to regional at some point. Carl, the Burger King Texas Whopper, In or Out?
13: Burger King is not my first thought when I'm thinking about a burger.
12: Nuggets are new, even
13: with Coop pushing, I'm going to be out of it.
11: All right. Hey, by the way, it looks like that new Burger King over where we live is going to be open relatively soon in South Charleston. I'm going to be slightly in on this, slightly in on the Texas Whopper. Gut reaction. Attending an NFL game now costs an average of $196 per person, up 72% from 2015, roughly double the 36.5% national inflation rate over the same period. $200 a ticket to go see an NFL game. Coop in